0: You're listening to It's All About the Hook here on KYRS Thin Air Community Radio. I'm your host, Becca, and tonight I'm very excited. I am joined by a special guest all the way over, you told me this.
1: Pennsylvania.
0: Out on the East Coast in Pennsylvania, being so gracious to give us her evening. This is Jackie Valco. You can go ahead and say hi, Jackie.
1: Hello, everybody.
0: Jackie, I'm so excited as a guest that I have been hoping to get on the air, on the show for quite a minute. She is, if you are not familiar, Jackie Valco does videos documenting her learning, her process of learning different songs and just learning to play the drums. And you've been doing this for, you do your like day 500 and something. So you've been doing it for close to 2 years now?
1: Close to. Today is day 684, and that's about a year and 10 months. Yeah. I've only got like maybe a month and a half to go to hit the 2 year mark.
0: Yeah, that's huge. And you play really very well. And it's been really awesome to see the progression. Like if you go back to like the first earlier videos and see the stuff that you're trying to play now and exploring has been a lot of fun. And you've made quite a name for yourself, specifically in the Midwest emo community, which is how I discovered you and what we've been able to kind of start talking about. And So why don't you give yourself an introduction, I guess, who you are, what's important to know about you, and then how you got into drumming. I think we'll start with those.
1: Okay, yeah, that sounds good. Right, because if you don't know at all who I am, you're like, who is this woman? So, like 684 days ago, 688 days ago is when I first saw my son's friend playing the drums. And there is more to it. I was looking for something to get into, but I can tell that in a minute. But he was playing the drums, and I thought, I would love to do that. And I thought, maybe I'll try to do that. And I realized if I don't start, I might never. You know, time goes by, like learning the drums. How do you even start? So I found a YouTube video about how to learn the drums, and I got hair sticks, not even chopsticks, but hair sticks. Like women, you can put your hair up in a bun and put a stick in it. So I got my hair sticks and a TV tray, and the TV tray was going to be the hi-hat, like the little hi-hat that you hit, and a book on my lap to be the snare and my foot to be the kick pedal. And I thought, let me follow along with this video. And if I hate it or if I can't do it, I was mostly scared I couldn't do it because I've never been like a dancer or into sports. I'm like, can I coordinate all the things drummers do? And so I started and was immediately hooked, like that moment where time goes away. It was frustrating, but in the best way, like I can figure this out. I can do this. And so I thought, well, this is kind of fun. Maybe I'll stick with it for a few more days. And it just popped in my head like, oh, I should record like this first day and I'll

0: be able to see progress. I thought that's what I'll do. So I popped up my little camera and I recorded it like after I'd been playing for 15 minutes. I'm like, okay, this is what I'm playing after 15 minutes. And I know I get motivated if somebody can see what I'm doing. So I thought I'll pop this up on Instagram and TikTok and I'll let my friends see it. And then, you know, they'll be like, oh, that's, you know, and if I miss a day, I'm like, they'll keep me going. Cause then they'll be like, hey, have you been practicing? And I'll have to say, oh no, or yes. And it'll keep me inspired. So I did that, put it up there. Most of my friends were on Instagram and I would get a few likes. You know, every day I'd get a couple likes. There was one man in his 80s that I'm a friend with on Instagram. And every day he would like my videos when nobody else would. And I'm like, if Dave is watching, I will keep practicing. And this went on for like, I don't know, I think I got to like day 80 something. And I'd just been putting them out where my friends could see them. And then right around then, I accidentally posted one to the public, like instead of it being a, like what I don't know, a post or a reel, I did it the wrong way and it went out to the public. And I woke up expecting to see Dave's like, but there were like 50 likes. I'm like, oh, you know, that was exciting. I'm like, that's kind of exciting, but it's also my real name. And I'm like, oh no, all these strangers know my name. And that was kind of scary. And so I thought maybe I won't put it out to the public anymore, but I got kind of like, the likes are encouraging. I'm like, aw, now I got to really practice because I got at least 50 people like watching. And so it just snowballed. It's like I would just post every day. And people do like it. And the feedback that I get from people is they like it that I don't just give the finished product. I show the days that are bad and the parts that might be bad and just like learning the new song and what's hard to learn. And I stay with one song for a few days from the first day where I try it and it's terrible all the way till a few days later where it starts sounding pretty good. And people enjoy that they see the process. And so I guess if you're just not knowing at all who I am and what I'm about, that's who I am. That's who Becca's interviewing.
1: Yeah, thank you. I had no idea that that wasn't entirely intentional to share it out publicly. That's
0: no. Wow. Yeah, that first day with everyone knowing my name, I got really spooked. I'm like, oh, no. But I don't know. Then I was looking around. I'm like, there are a lot of people that post stuff with their name, and it's only like 50 people anyway, so it's not that bad. But there are a number more. So now it's like, well, whatever. Yeah. A lot of people have their real names out there. I guess I'm okay.
1: Yeah, no, I really like that you acknowledge that at first your hesitation to try something new and try learning was just being scared that maybe you couldn't do it.
0: Right.
1: And one, kudos for not letting that stop you and going ahead and trying it. It doesn't always lead to something that clicks immediately, but yeah. Gosh, it's probably such a good feeling to and encouraging to try other new things that this one worked out. Definitely.
0: Right. That's true. Yeah. And I do tell people, because some people are like, oh, I want to learn drums too. I'm like, well, don't spend your money. Try your hair sticks first, just in case you don't like it. Because I have had some hobbies that I've tried. Like, I guess maybe a year before the drumming, I just knew I would love painting watercolors. And I don't love painting watercolors, but I bought paper and I bought the paints and brushes. And I'm like, oh, I don't like this. I did like 3 watercolor paintings and didn't like it. So it's like, don't spend your money. Just use your TV tray. Try it out for a week. And if you do like it, you'll probably be able to tell.
1: Right. Yeah. Yeah. I took rock history back in school, and one of the things that they would do, because it was a pretty prestigious university, and of course, every single class had to be intensive, even though this was kind of just like a fun knockoff class for me. And so we had, to keep it rigorous, rhythm tests. We had, and the whole class was, you know, learning about just the progression of rock history of the genre of rock music and all of like the social movements that kind of were coinciding and all of the just the concurrent history with it and why rock happened. But alongside that, every couple of weeks, we had to come in and drum for our professor. And when I had looked at the syllabus, it said, you know, rhythm quiz, a rhythm test. And I was like, oh, like a clapping thing. And I, you know, I took elementary school music classes. So, of course, I can clap on beat. And that was not what it was. We were learning like the Bo Diddley. We were learning to what's the song? Oh, goodness. Not signed, sealed, delivered. Anyway, like the foundational rhythms to play on the drums. And we even had to learn like the punk beat, which is so physical and so intensive. And he was like, I want you to get this. You will get marked down points if you can't get it at the right beats per minute.
0: Oh no, that's hard.
1: It was so hard. And we're all like, we're none of us are music majors. Like we were like, rock history is going to be so fun. Yeah. And we're just petrified in front of this very tall man who just gives off like this kind of very arrogant like energy. Of course, he didn't actually knock us points if we couldn't get up to the right beats from it. I think I played the punk rock beat at like, honestly, like half time. And he was like, you got a good groove there.
0: Okay.
1: But immediately he did, he definitely fear mongered to start. But now I find myself kind of, I kept the drumsticks. He gave everybody their own drumsticks and they got to keep them. And he brought in famous drummers to teach us. One of like the drummer from Fugazi. Yeah, he came and taught us how to play a beat from Roundabout by Yes, which is really, really very difficult. He made it a lot of fun, but I kept the drumsticks and sometimes I find myself like snare, bass, snare, bass, bass, snare. And, oh my goodness, it's a lot of fun, but it is so physical. It's so rigorous. Do you find that you're like sweating by the end of a session?
0: Yeah, I run cold. I'm always cold all the time. But when I start playing the drums, I don't necessarily get sweaty, but I get real close. And for me, that's saying a lot. And the song I was learning yesterday, of course, the title's flown out of my head, but I learned it and I ran through it a whole bunch of times. And it's like my heart rate was going up. It's like, it is physical. And I have gone now to shows because I want to watch drummers drumming live. And for some of them, it's like they drum the song and then they visibly kind of slump. And you can see them breathing very heavy, trying to catch their breath, gulping down some water before the next song. And then they go at it again, full energy, but they kind of like in between the songs, like, oh, you can just see, because especially if they're performing in front of people, they're really pulling out all the stops. They're going at it. And it's just been interesting to watch that. The first show that I went to see someone live was a Marietta show.
1: Wow.
0: And again, watching him live drum, and I got myself all the way to the front, way over on the side where everybody in the band was hidden by these big speakers except the drummer. So I'm kind of all by myself in this spot. To me, it's prime real estate because I can see the drummer, but everybody else is like, well, that's a bad spot. You can't see anything. But I was happy. And just watching how he played so like hard on the drums and precise. And that was so inspiring to practice even more. I'm like, look at him go. And then I started really realizing like, yeah, you got to jump in and do this and not play tentative. It's I love seeing them live. I love that.
1: That definitely brings something up that I was really, really hoping to chat with you about is you've gotten to see so many bands play and you've gotten to meet the drummers. You've gotten to meet other bands. You've got to meet like the really hardcore fans who are there with you. Talk a little bit maybe just about who you've seen, how that's come about. How did you end up seeing Marietta? And if there are some memorable interactions with the drummers or really any of the band members that you've gotten to spend a little time with?
0: Yeah. Okay. So I didn't get to meet the Marietta people, and this was well before anyone had invited me to anything. And I wouldn't have even presumed to think I could meet a member of the band. So yeah, I guess I would play songs. So I guess it goes back to the Midwest emo. First, I learned the drums. For about the first year, I would try to find something to play. Every now and then, once it got public and people would give me suggestions, they'd give me a lot of older songs from the 90s or the 2000s. And I thought, but I don't want to play older music. And it's kind of a long story. I got way out of listening to music on my own. I blame my kids. They were little kids when they were little. They'd squawk and scream when I tried to listen to music. It just wasn't worth arguing with them. Just the way I am, I like quiet. So the only time I was going to listen to music would be in the car. They'd be in the car being just noisy kids. And it's like, oh, just let them be noisy kids. And we'd put on kid music. I'm like, it's not worth hassling them and making them listen to grown-up people music. And so I just kind of stopped listening to anything. And I thought, well, I'll pick it up later. I'll listen to music when they're older. And I just kind of never did. So here I'm going to learn drums. I'm like, okay, are there any current songs? And I would ask people, give me recommendations. And they'd only give me old songs. I tried listening to the radio. Radio in the past 20 years kind of faded away a little for the music. It's like, okay, everything's on like Spotify, streaming services. I'm like, well, I'm not paying money for that. So like the only thing on radio is pop music, which really isn't drums. So people give me these old recommendations. And finally, my one son, he's 21 now. He said, well, I think you should play this title fight song called Head in the Ceiling Fan. And I'm like, no, I don't know anything about music. And I'm like, I know he likes to listen to some bands that nobody knows about. I'm like, okay, this is probably some obscure band nobody's heard about, but I'll try this song. And it was a pretty straightforward, easy song to play. I'm like, that's going to be just one day of playing title fight. Played it. And of course, they're not a little band that nobody knows about. I'm the only one that didn't know them. And people just went out of their little minds, like, title fight. Oh, I love that. And then I got an onslaught of Midwest emo suggestions, and they were current songs. I'm like, finally, current music. And then not only that, pop music is great, but it's not my choice of music. So I'm like, I've been looking for a genre that I could really love. And once they started giving me these suggestions and I started listening to them, I'm like, oh, I like this. I'm like, this is what I've been wishing people could have told me about. So I threw myself into all the suggestions. I'm like, I'm playing all of them. So I would play these songs, I get more and more. I have a whole list of songs. And I played a La Dispute song. Everything's gone out of my head. It flew out of my head. I played the song. And they would tag the bands, because I am not going to be presumptuous and tag these bands, but other people would. So somebody tagged the drummer for the band, and he commented. And I was like, blew my mind. I'm like, oh, the drummer commented, like, good luck or good job, you know, just something real nice. And that just, like, was crazy. So that was like, I thought, this will never happen again. Wow, that's amazing. And then the drummer for Algernon Cadwallader, I think I just randomly played one of their songs, and somebody tagged him, and he commented, and then he sent me a DM and said, if I'm ever touring near you, come to a show. And I'm like, oh, okay. And he's like, you can come for free. Like, I will put you on the list, and you come in. And I'm like, oh, okay. I'm like, does that, and he had to explain to me what that meant. He's like, no, you'll come in for free. You'll say I'm on the list, and then I will meet you. We will talk to each other, because, you know, he thought it was cool. People like it that I'm older and that I'm learning. Yeah, I'm an older woman learning drums. So right there, that's a little thing of interest, because usually it's younger men. So it's this older woman learning drums and then playing Midwest emo songs. Just, they're like, wait, I can't wrap my head around that. You're playing Midwest emo song. So he just, you know, was taken with the idea, like, look at this older woman playing my song. So I got to meet him. I've just found whenever you meet these people, they are just normal, everyday people, you know. just talked about his day job when he's not playing music, what he does, you know, stuff like that. Talks a little bit about how long he's been playing drums. And again, I thought, this will never happen again. That was a once in a lifetime thing. But then it just kept happening. People kept tagging the musicians that I'd play their songs. And I think the next person to say, come out to a show, was a drummer from Hot Mulligan. He said that way back. Back in January, but they weren't going to come around till, I think I just went and saw them last month. So it's like, I had to wait months for them to come around. But then in between then everybody just started, hey, come to a show. And we'll say hi, because they're just taken with the idea of this older woman learning their songs. They're like, oh, okay, I want to see this woman. Who is she? Why is she learning my song? So yeah, now I do go ahead and I tag them because they seem to like it. And I tag them like, I'm playing your song. And some of them are like, oh, I've been waiting for you to play one of my songs. I'm like, oh, that's so cool. So yeah.
1: Well, it is, yeah, it's definitely awesome to see someone in a different generation playing the music that is so like foundational to this, like, especially very young adult, late adolescence era of life where you feel very separated from the rest of the world, right? So many of these songs are about like the nostalgia of being a teen in parking lots and, or, you know, kind of being listless, going nowhere, but in there is this just very isolating or like very generational feeling that I think that seeing you play these songs has this, probably unintended effect of like, hey, yeah, we actually all can enjoy this music and feel something from it. And it isn't maybe just me and my angst who's relating and going through any of this or feeling any type of way when I listen to this music. And so it's been, that's, I think, part of the excitement is like, you know, we're all 22, 23 and just like balled up in this world of our own. And to see somebody way outside of it go, this is good music and this is a lot of fun and this does mean something. And to see you also participating in the community.
0: Oh, yeah.
1: One thing about Midwest Emo that I've seen, and I'm sure you've really gotten to be intimate with, is the, like, it is, because it is so DIY and so garage band, grassroots music, the community aspect is, like, kind of the whole thing. The whole thing is that the bands all play together. They all know each other. They all work together. And
0: yes,
1: they all really lift each other up. And so I think that's a really beautiful thing that I've just appreciated about just the broader scene. And that has been the case since kind of the scene got going, because it was like three guys who were all related in two different bands in Chicago. And they've kept that feeling. So that's, I think you've really been able to also breathe life into that part of just mutual appreciation and encouragement and this very positive and happy to be there presence. That's pretty cool.
0: Yeah, I do like going to the shows. It's fun to meet the drummers, but again, they are just normal people. Yeah. I mean, they do have a special gift that they've managed to share with everybody. You know, like, there are a lot of good musicians. These guys have managed to get out there, like, get on the road, do all the work, lugging all their stuff, especially the drum kits. Wow, I really respect the drummers, all the stuff they have to carry, and they're going out and doing all this. But at the same time, I like just meeting everybody else who's at the shows, who's just excited to be there, and just, we're all enjoying it together. Everyone's singing the words. I just love that part of it too. I think equally, it's just equally fun to meet all the people there. So yeah, it's been fun.
1: Yeah. Well, I think this is a good time maybe to break for a song or two. If you have any, you mentioned La Dispute and Algernon Cadwallader. If you have any requests here, we can start with one and then you and I can discuss while that one's playing, and we can maybe throw another one on as well.
0: Okay. What was the song I learned? It was probably one of their, whenever I pick a song, I first look and see, okay, what's a well-known song by them? And then I have to see what's an easy drum song until I've been getting better. and better. All right, the one I played was Such Small Hands, and I did like that. You'd asked me for some of my favorites, and that was one that I'm like, yes, I loved that. I think because that one was one of the first ones that I was really paying attention to. Like the Head in the Ceiling Fan song, I'm like, I don't even know what I'm listening to. I'm just playing it randomly. But when I did Such Small Hands, that was the first one, just had that. The voice, the emotions in that voice are just overwhelming. It's like you wouldn't even need to know the words. You just hear it in the voice. And that just really hooked me. I loved that song. Still do. But yeah, I loved learning it too.
1: Great. Well, that sounds like a great first song to play. Let me get it queued up here. So this is not the first song you learned, but one of the first Midwest emo songs.
0: Yes. Yes.
1: And so this is Such Small Hands by La Dispute.

0: And that was 27 by Tidal Fight. Jackie, do you want to tell us a little bit about that song, why you added it to the playlist?
1: That was another one like the La Dispute one, where again, it's just that raw emotion in the song. Yeah, that just struck me. It's like you never stop feeling it. I mean, I would listen to those songs so many times to learn the drums for them, especially like just a few lines at a time. And just every time, it still always has the same emotional impact. It just never seems to lessen. So those two, maybe out of all of them on the list, I feel like those were the emotional ones. Some of them are just kind of, were some earworms, or they were just fun to learn. But those two were like, oof. I feel that one.
0: Yeah. Do you find definitely. That the drumming kind of matches up with that? Does the drum part have an emotional weight to it when you play it or hear it? Or is it more artist?
1: For the La Dispute one, definitely, because the drums are, they start off simple and they get more and more complex as you go. And real distinct. Other songs aren't quite that dramatic with it. Like other songs, maybe it starts slow and then it builds and then it kind of stays at the same level and then maybe tapers off at the end. But for that one, it's like just nonstop building to just this crescendo that the other songs don't quite do the same way. So that one, definitely the drums were clearly matching the voice. And the others, I don't know. I haven't thought about it that much for the others.
0: Yeah, when we talked earlier, you mentioned that you're not so much like a lyric person. And especially when you're listening to a song to learn the drums, you're way more tuned into the instruments and, of course, the drums. But the emotionality still sticks with you there in those ones.
1: Especially those. Yeah, because some of them, they sound okay. But then when you listen to the lyrics, I'm like, oh, that's actually really gut-wrenching. But maybe the tune itself is a little lighter until you listen. And then you realize, oh, they're talking about some deep things here. Mostly I'm listening for the drums. My son, the one that said, hey, play Tidal Fight, he plays the guitar. And he hears music in a way I don't. A lot of musical people, like, they just hear it better than I do. I'm more of a visual reader, reading and stuff. Music, it's like I hear it, but not like the musical people do. And he's so used to listening to songs with the guitar. And I said, look, I need you to come and use your musical ear to listen to what's going on in these drums, because I didn't have any music for it. I'm like, can you, like, sort out what it's doing? Because it's all blurring together for me. And then he was listening. He's like, oh, this is so different. He's like, I listen for the guitar. He's like, I've never actually listened for the drum. And sometimes I'm doing that with the lyrics. I'm so busy listening to the drums that the lyrics are just sort of a background blur. But like I said, until sometimes I look them up and just read them. And then I'm like, oh, there I was all playing all happy. And now I'm like, oh, that's kind of sad.
0: Your son being into Midwest emo from a guitarist perspective makes a lot of sense, because Midwest emo, of course, is so famous for specifically pioneering that like twinkly math rock feeling. Yeah. And I'm very much like a melody and like guitar listener. The same thing kind of hooked me was that's why my show is called It's All About the Hook, is because they have those hooky riffs at the beginning and throughout the song that really just grab you. And I've noticed that even more so than that, like it's those like really kind of pithy lines that the lyrics will have that are just like, oh, that's really funny. There's a Pet Sematary song. Pet Sematary is one of the many projects of one of the like founding Midwest emo Chicago artists. And now I can't remember which one, because they all have very similar names and they're all involved in the same projects. But anyway, the line is like, have you ever felt your perfect teeth make connection with the Chicago concrete? As a way of like saying, I'll curb stomp you. But it's so creative. It's so just like pithy, but it's delivered in the very emo, like kind of yell.
1: Yep.
0: And if yeah, it really grabs you. So it's really cool that your son was able to give you a recommendation based on what he was listening for, and for you to be able to mm-hmm. find something in it that you can listen mm-hmm. for too. Has that been like a really cool thing for your family to kind of join up around?
1: Yeah, and people ask me, like, do you play with him? It's like, we haven't really figured out the technical side where we'd be able to hear each other because the drums are so loud. It is like, I mean, he could play along to me because I always put on the headphones because they're too loud for me. I cannot play the drums without hearing protection. And I'm like, but once I put that on, then I can't hear his guitar. So we've just never quite sorted it out. We played a few things together, but it's always like just such a hassle to figure out the volumes and how to figure it out. We've just never bothered to put in the time to do it. But I think it'd be fun to play with him. He picks up anything fast. It takes me a lot longer to pick things up, and I rely on my visual music. I love the sheet music in front of me, but he can just hear it and play it right away. So maybe we got to just tackle that one day and figure out how to make it so we can hear each other. Everybody else has figured it out. We should figure it out too.
0: Right. Maybe they just accept that they can't hear each other in the moment and they listen later.
1: Yeah. I mean, he does have an amp and the electric guitar. He could just turn that thing up and it to be as loud as the drums and we could both wear hearing protection. And there we go.
0: Yeah. I'm sure your other household members would be like, thank you for that. Love this.
1: The neighbor next door, he says he can hear me. I'm like, in your house? He's like, oh yeah, I hear you in the house. I'm like, oh no. Because when I'm learning a song, I of course have the headphones on. I'm hearing the music through the headphones while I'm playing. So to me, the drums are sounding okay, even when they're not good. At least they're kind of going with the music. The neighbor just hears all these mistakes, just random crashes and thumps and it with no melody. he says, it's all right. My dog barks. He's got this tiny little dog. It does not compare.
0: It's not the same.
1: As long as he's okay with it.
0: That's a good neighbor to have.
1: Yeah. Yeah.
0: That's really funny. Well, speaking of kind of where the guitar and the drums really both shine, I think, is an artist we were talking about on the phone the other day, is the two-piece that is just guitar and drums and vocals, of course, Origami Angel.
1: Yes. Oh, my God. I think I missed them. I think they were touring somewhere near me, and I missed them. So I'm going to have to wait for them to tour again. I was at a show, I can't remember which one, and somebody came up like, oh, I recognize you, and I was chit-chatting. And it wasn't till the next day that I realized I was talking to the drummer from Origami Angel. And I love them. And I'm like, because I don't necessarily look up the people's pictures to know what they look like. And it's like, why didn't he say? But maybe he didn't want me gushing and being the fangirl. I don't know, because I would have. So that was kind of cool. I'm like, well, at least I got to see him, but I would have liked to have said, you're awesome, and to, you know, face-to-face and been able to tell him that, but oh well.
0: Yeah. I saw them, and the listeners of the show know that I have a very special place in my heart for Origami Angel. I saw them 4 times in 1 calendar year. One of the times was actually in Pennsylvania. It was in Philly when they played with Microwave Heart Attack Man. And they're always playing in like groups of four, but I can't remember the fourth one. But that was like my third time seeing them.
1: Oh, that's awesome. Wow. All the way out here. Mm-hmm. Yeah, I was in Baltimore. He was just attending a show, just going to watch the band.
0: They are local to the DMV. And they have some songs about that too.
1: Oh, yeah. It's like I check every couple of weeks. I'm like, I check to see if they're on tour again. Like, I'm going to go back and see. And yeah. And maybe properly meet him. He might be like, I already met you. I'm not going to meet you again, but maybe you'll let me meet him. I don't know.
0: Yeah. They would be there. I'm working my way up to asking a band to come on the show. I've had so many people who have so many content creators have come on, and like the person who Midwest emo really got popular lately with YouTube mixtapes is how like this, people just making these compilation videos that were just like all of their favorite, very curated list of Midwest emo songs with edits and things that they've done. And the person who kind of pioneered that came on the show, Saffron. Her name is Zoe. And yeah, I've had lots of, I have you now, and you're the closest proximity that I've gotten to. One, you are a musician.
1: maybe so. I don't think of myself that way, but maybe. And okay.
0: Degrees of separation, but I think Origami Angel, that's my white whale. That is who I would love to get the chance to be in a room or a virtual room with and get to just hear them talk about their music and everything that they've done. And but anyway, so yeah, they are just guitar, drums. Obviously, they produce, and so their songs have the other instruments in there as well, but their niches, of course, are the guitar and the drums. And it is so energetic and such an exciting thing. I would love to listen to one or two of them and see what you're probably aware of some of these songs already, but see your take specifically, like what you hear with the drums and what you kind of notice on that front. But also, they're just so fun to listen to that I'd love to pull one up.
1: Okay.
0: Yeah. So let's see. Okay. And of course, I have to log back into the computer. There we go. Okay, and this one is, I'm going to go with...
1: Oh, something's playing. Oh, no, I hit that. Never mind. Did I hit that?
0: No, there's nothing playing on my end, but here we go. Okay, I think we'll do... we'll do Picture Frame off of their The Brightest Days album.
1: All right, so I'll just search for it and just start playing it. Over here. Yeah, okay. Sure.
0: We'll get that figured out there. All right. Buddy.
1: Yeah.
0: This is Picture Frame by Origami Angel.

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Because KYRS is bringing you Get Loud and Drink Beer in the Library. Doors open at 6:30 and the music starts at 7 at the KYRS studios at the Central Library, 906 West Main in Spokane, featuring the Johnson Brothers Blues Band, award-winning, soulful, guitar-driven blues from right here in Spokane, and the Bobby Patterson Band. Bobby Patterson is an award-winning blues guitarist, vocalist, performer, and songwriter. In fact, the Inland Empire Blues Society has named him the best blues guitarist, best male blues vocalist, best male blues performer, and honored the band for best blues album, which is a lot of awards. And they're not just for decoration. The Bobby Patterson Band brings the kind of fast, passionate, hard-driving blues that gets people moving, even people who said they weren't going to dance. 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KYRS Studios in the Central Library, 906 West Main. The Johnson Brothers Blues Band and the Bobby Patterson Band. It's free, it's all ages, it's in a library. And honestly, we're not sure what could possibly go wrong.

0: And we're back with It's All About the Hook on KYRS Thin Air Community Radio. I am here again with Jackie Valco, Instagram personality and aspiring drummer and honestly a big star in the Midwest emo scene lately. And we just listened to, before the break, we listened to Picture Frame by Origami Angel. Jackie, had you heard that song before?
1: Have not. Nope. Because I spend a lot of my time just listening to the song I'm learning. So I only am able to venture out a little and hear more of other songs. But I like that one. Yeah, I like that one. I'm looking at the sheet music. And I'm like, I don't know if I can play that one. Because I have looked at Origami Angel music before. Origami Angel. I'm typing in genre, and I'm pretty sure it's going to pop back that they're math rock. And anybody that's listed as math rock, it says they're emo, pop punk, math rock. Math rock is just like a it means complicated drums. And I mean, it's been 2 years of learning, but I feel like I need four to even touch songs. So I don't know. I'm like, I'm immediately want to, the kid's right behind me. I'm like, oh, I'm going to go try it, but I don't know. It looks so complicated. I don't know. So I do like it. I would love to learn it if I'm capable. I liked like how they threw in a few little minor notes in there. Like, did you hear them? I'm sure you did. You've got some music background. Yeah. I'm like, ooh, listen to that. Just like, ooh, we got serious for just a couple notes and then we're back to a major. Yeah, I like it. Yeah,
0: their music is so all over the place. I can't imagine what their sheet music looks like because they are such talented players, but they really, really love that crazy, high energy, upbeat, and fast playing. It switches up so much.
1: That was it. It's like, as I'm listening, I'm like, okay, I see what we're doing. Oh, now we're doing something different here. And then the guitar kicked in and I'm like, I don't play the guitar. But I'm like, that sounds complicated. I think maybe the guitar is also complicated when you're a math rock band. And I liked it. Cause I now my ear tunes into the drums. I'm noticing the spots where the kind of drums dropped out for a minute, maybe not a whole minute, but a few seconds and then popped back up. I'm like, oh, I love it when songs do that. Yeah, I don't know. I might try it. It might be one of those things where I play it for one day and then just crash and burn and say, well, that was fun. We'll see.
0: Yeah, like a warm up. We'll try it.
1: We'll try. There have been a couple where I'm like, I'll try it for one day and then be like, yeah, there's no day two. I just can't touch this song. It's just beyond me.
0: Right. Yeah. Well, thank you for indulging me. I listen to their music so much that I could probably tell you stuff about all of the instrumentalism in it because I just,
1: And it's fun. Someone was asking me, just a normal person, say they play guitar, Midwest emo songs, and they were thinking of learning drums so they could also add drums to their music. And they were asking, you know, what about Midwest emo music? What I say about the drums? And I said, there's this one little pattern. If you were talking about like your class where they made you learn things where it's just kick, snare, kick. And that's in so many songs. And I'm looking, I'm like, this song has this all over. Kick, snare, kick, all over. It's like, it just shows up so much in these songs. It's kind of like the twinkly guitar and this kick, snare, kick is the drum equivalent, I think, to the twinkle. It's in so much. Yeah.
0: That's funny. That's good to know. My next question was going to be, when you are starting to learn a song, what's your process? I know I've seen you mention that you do have like a teacher now that you, is that like a weekly lesson kind of deal?
1: Yeah. So I go to her, every other week because I found that out of 7 days, I could practice my lesson like 4 days out of seven. And just the other 3 days, life would get in the way. Probably if I didn't do my little nightly videos, I would probably do her lessons and forget the song, but I don't know. The nightly videos are all about the song and I have a lot of fun. And that's the whole point of the lessons is to play the song. So that's what I want to do. So when I had a teacher way back at the beginning, I loved him and they were in person, But then he was close to retirement age, had some medical issues. He's like, I'm retiring early. I'm like, oh no, I gotta find a new teacher. So there was only one other drum teacher, like in a 40-minute radius one way. So I went to him, and I feel like he was probably an excellent drummer and probably could teach me a lot, but we just didn't click. He was more about jazz drumming and like classical stuff. And I'm like, no, I want to learn Midwest emo. And I think he'd have tried to help me, but it just wasn't going to be natural.
0: Right.
1: So when I was telling people on my little videos, I was like, oh, I need to find a drum teacher. And this lady, she's like, I do online lessons. She's over in Los Angeles. So she's like a 3-hour time difference. But it kind of works for her because then we do the lesson at 6 o'clock my time. So that's only 3 o'clock her time. So it just kind of works out. It's after work for me, but during her work day for her. And I went to her, I said, I want to know the rudiments. I want, you know, your job to be the rudiments. And she immediately was like, okay, if that's what you want to learn, that's what I'll teach you. Where the other man, I felt like he had a way that he taught and he was going to teach me that way. And I'm like, no, I don't want that. And she said, normally for her students, she teaches them a rudiment, matches it up to a song that shows that rudiment so they can practice it. She's like, but with you, she said, I don't do that because you pick your own songs. So we just do rudiments, which is what you kind of need to do just to get all, you know, it just helps you be faster on all the things. And then you start seeing them in the songs. It's like you learn them for a reason because they're all through the song. So I have her to do the rudiments. So about 4 days out of every 7, I do that. So then I asked her, I'm like, let me learn every other week. Just teach me. And then I will, between lessons, I've practiced it for 8 days. So even though the lessons are 2 weeks apart, I will have practiced it, whatever she's taught me, for 8 days. Because 4 days wasn't enough to progress with whatever rudiment, but 8 days is. That's a whole long story. So that's half of how I learn drums, is what she's teaching me. She's always checking, am I holding the sticks right? Am I lifting them the right way? All these things that you need a teacher to stare at you online. She watches me. She squints. When she gets real still and squints extra hard, I know I'm doing it wrong. And I'm like, all right, what have I done wrong? And she's like, yeah, you're not holding that stick right. So she keeps me on the path. And then the songs. So I picked songs. Like I told you, I pull up the music, kind of eyeball it. And I'm like, I can kind of tell just from looking if it's too hard. And then once I think I've probably picked a song I can do, and sometimes I Google it and say, what is the drum difficulty for this song? And Google's pretty good at telling me. And then I go for it. I say, I announce it's day one and I do not touch the song until I hit record. I'm like, we're going to go through this together. Start the song at the top. I'm going to follow along with the music and just see what I can just play cold. And some parts are like, oh, I'm doing it. And other parts totally fall apart on day one. But that's kind of fun because then every day after that, I've learned to start with the hardest part. Mm-hmm. The next day, mm-hmm. I go and I play through it again, write down the spots that are like total messes. And whichever one I feel like is the worst mess, that's the one I start with. I have the little app. It shows me the music. It scrolls up while the song plays. And I can just keep playing the same part over and over and over, that hard part, until it starts to click. And then when I've done that enough, and maybe like, okay, that's enough for one day, then I show that. I record it. I'm like, here's what I did today. I started on this part. Here's how it's sounding today. And sometimes it's like, oh, I did make progress. In one day, it sounded good. And sometimes it's like, it's really rough, but here's where I am. And I start with the hardest part, because then over the next few days, as I start learning the easier and easier parts of the song, I keep...
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8: This is your KYRS live and local calendar for August 7th through the 9th. 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Friday, Dirt Avenue at Iron Horse in the Valley, Steady Rockwell and Jason Garrett Evans and Ruth Ngueda at Zola, and fundraiser for victims of Spokane wildfires with Tales from Ghost Town, Porcelain Robot, and others at the Big Dipper. Saturday, All Panic, No Disco at Big Sky Drinkery, the Virginia Rails at Brick West, the Emergency Exit at the Big Dipper, and Get Loud in the Library with the Bobby Patterson Band and the Johnson Brothers Blues Band at the downtown Spokane Central Library. 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

You know, libraries are usually pretty quiet places. But on August 8th, that's going to change. Because KYRS is bringing you Get Loud and Drink Beer in the Library. 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Bobby Patterson is an award-winning blues guitarist, vocalist, performer, and songwriter. In fact, the Inland Empire Blues Society has named him the best blues guitarist, best male blues vocalist, best male blues performer, and honored the band for best blues album, which is a lot of awards. 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KYRS Studios, the Central Library, 906 West Main. The Johnson Brothers Blues Band and the Bobby Patterson Band. It's free, it's all ages, it's in a library. And honestly, we're not sure what could possibly go wrong.

0: One pill can kill. Fentanyl kills 200 Americans a day. It accounts for 70% of drug overdoses in the U.S. Fentanyl is a powerful synthetic opioid that is up to 50 times stronger than heroin and 100 times stronger than morphine.
1: One pill can kill.
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treat rappers like a napkin after I sit on commodes. Then I wipe what's on the toilet, can't decipher if you know that my life is tied to giving hoodlums life despite the war. That the sights are fixed upon to give them pipe out of control. But the plight we abide in has almost wiped our frontal lobe of our heritage. Rare kids like me who grew up savage, they got embarrassed when they went to their partner crib and seen their mattress had a bed frame. Shout out to those who told me Toby was a pet name. Toby Chuku Dubem Wigwe is my correct name. Praise God for follies of my colleagues that embody everything I overcame, blowing that ganji to suppress pain. Oh, but I was weak though, so on occasion purple haze would keep me warmer than a peacoat. Debo, shouldn't be what you portray when you placebo, but now my flow the cheat code, every bar is worth a kilo, oh.

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0: know they're there. There's no doubt about it. Some nights I see them better than other nights, though.
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All right, this is your Friday night friend, DJ Goldbond, here on a Saturday night. And you know what that means anytime you hear my voice. Here on a Saturday night usually means we are having a Get Loud in the Library free concert. That's right, loud and free. The doors are open now on the first floor of the central branch of the Spokane Public Library. And you can make your way up to the third floor where we have a stage, and we have two bands warming up right now. We have the Johnson Bros Blues Band, Johnson Brothers. Bros means brothers. Johnson Brothers Blues Band, and then the Bobby Patterson Band. So we have two blues bands for you. And people are filing in already, taking their seats. We've cleared some room for a dance floor. Of course, we have beverages for all ages and snacks available here at the library, central branch of the Spokane Public Library. And of course, you're listening to KYRS Medical Lake Spokane, 88.1 and 92.3 FM. Our Get Loud in the Library concert series continues tonight. I'm talking to you live right now. If you're tuned in, I'm talking to you live tonight. Free. Did I mention free? I'll say it one more time. Free. The Johnson Bros Blues Band and the Bobby Patterson Band will start playing around 7 o'clock. So you still have time if that sounds good to you. It's a perfect way to get out of all that smoke out there already and breathe in the fresh air of the blues. Free concert tonight, central branch of the Spokane Public Library. I'll talk to you later. I'm going to send you back to some music now. One more time, Get Loud in the Library. Free concert tonight in the central branch of the Spokane Public Library. Brought to you by KYRS.

0: This is your KYRS live and local calendar for August 7th through the 9th. Friday through Sunday, Blue Waters Bluegrass Festival with Chris Jones and the Night Drivers, Vicky Vaughn, and many others at Waterfront Park in Medical Lake. Friday, Dirt Avenue at Iron Horse in the Valley, Steady Rockwell and Jason Garrett Evans and Ruth Ngeta at Zola, and fundraiser for victims of Spokane wildfires with Tales from Ghost Town, Porcelain Robot, and others at the Big Dipper. Saturday, All Panic, No Disco at Big Sky Drinkery, the Virginia Rails at Brick West, the Emergency Exit at the Big Dipper, and Get Loud in the Library with the Bobby Patterson Band and the Johnson Brothers Blues Band at the downtown Spokane Central Library. 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
0: And this is your Friday night friend, DJ Goldbond, here on a Saturday night, reminding you that Get Loud in the Library is happening tonight. Yes, tonight you're listening to this live central branch of the Spokane Public Library, third floor. The first floor door is open for visitors and guests and people ready to listen to the blues. We got the Johnson Bros Blues Band and the Bobby Patterson Band. They have warmed up. They are getting ready, and the show is about to start momentarily. You still have time if you want to see a concert, if you want to get out of all that thick air out there. We're providing some blues over the thin air airwaves right now. Get Loud in the Library, happening now, brought to you by KYRS. There are snacks and drinks available and plenty of dancing room near the stage. All right, keep it tuned right here momentarily. The Johnson Bros Blues Band will be taking the stage on KYRS Medical Lake Spokane, 88.1 and 92.3 FM.

0: Rooms, men's is over here, women's is over there. Push the door, you don't need a code. Snacks are available, Brick West donated all the beverages. All proceeds go to KYRS, so keep us alive, keep us on the air if you like what we're doing. Yeah. I'm really excited tonight because I have two of my favorite bands that are playing. If you haven't seen them, you guys are in for a real treat. If you have seen them, then you know what you're in for. So put your seatbelts on. The first band we've got going on is the Johnson Brothers Blues Band. So when you guys are ready to come up here and shake your thing, yeah, you ready? Let's do it. And thanks again, everybody, for coming. We really appreciate it.
1: Okay. Are we there yet?

Are we having fun yet? Are you getting enough smoke this evening? Am I playing the right end of this? I don't know. Anyway, we'll just do a little warm-up for a little thing from Freddie King here.

Thank you so very much. Speaking of Rick West Brewery, we'll be playing there next Saturday. Smoke, non-prohibitive, speakingly. And thanks to Jukebox Jenny for having us out tonight. Put your hands together for that pretty lady. All the hard work she does. We're the Johnson Brothers Blues Band. That's my big brother Dan Johnson. Handsome Dan Johnson right there on that goddamn beautiful drum set. I say what now? Gay Swallow right there on the keys. Smokin's very own Cajun Nation. Nick Garofalo on the vocals and harmonica. Oh, damn. And the mighty fine Art Quine on the bass. My name is Celine Dion. I'll be your DJ this evening.

0: Thank you so very much. That was a song written by a real good-looking guy. I can't tell you his name, but handsome as hell. Charming as the devil. Hell of a schnoz. The smoke.
1: Come on, buddy, this life.

0: Thank you so very much. You guys seem to be an all right audience. Oh, and let's thank Matt Loy here for working his ass off.
1: Hey,
0: getting the sound straight, setting us all up.
2: I don't know.
3: Can I get a little more bass?
0: Yeah.

somebody's playing after us. I can't remember his name. I don't know. Sure. John Lee. That wasn't it. That wasn't the name. No, that wasn't it. I think it was John Lee Harry Oranges or something. It's five. Fours? Aces. He's looking at me. All right, if you say so.

0: That's Nick Garofalo right there.
1: Hey there, you.
2: Yeah, I don't know what the fuck's going on over there, but. I'm good.
1: It's whatever, man. I'm leaving, bro.
0: We got a trans woman in the band now. That's what happened. All right, this is my new girlfriend. This is Cotton Candy. Just picked her up at the fair last week in Iowa.
2: Kearney's.
0: What she lacks in looks, she makes up for conversation. 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

0: Put your hands together for Gabe Swallow. 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
1: We're doing this one for my recently deceased little girl named Mally. 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

0: Thank you very much. Coming up next is the John 5 and the Smoke Boys. Who is it? NSYNC and the Backstreet. The Midnight Tokers. Bobby Patterson 5 coming up next for your listening pleasure. I mean, if you're into that kind of thing.
1: More power to you.
0: Nah, I'm kidding. 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

0: Thank you so very much, Bobby Patterson. Five is coming up next to keep you alive. Thanks again, Jukebox Jenny and KYRS. 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Thanks a lot. We're the Johnson Brothers Blues Band. No Jam of Chans this next week. We'll be at Brick West next Saturday. Peace, love, and chicken grease. Thank you.
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2: Let's give it up one more time. The Johnson Blues Brothers Band. You guys are awesome. Thank you so much. We appreciate you. You had people dancing, you guys. Seriously. That's a win. Thank you guys, everybody who's out tonight supporting KYRS and supporting Get Loud. Like, how fun is it that we're in a library and we're getting loud? Literally. Snacks and beer and wine, and if you want a shot of Jameson, it's all there for you.
1: And that's Jukebox Jenny, of course, who has a show on Sunday nights. And Working Woman Blues from 6 to 8 Sunday nights. We are having a Get Loud in the library. It's our concert series. That was the Johnson Bros Blues Band, and the Bobby Patterson Band's coming right up.
3: They sounded great.
1: I think so. Live? Yeah, for all of you listening out there, I hope you enjoyed the live broadcast.
3: Yeah, live blues at the library tonight.
1: I'm your Friday night friend, DJ Goldbond. I'm here on a Saturday night for the Get Loud in the Library series. And I'm joined on mic by none other than...
3: Stu Hedgehog here from Psychic Radio on Friday nights. We're both on Friday nights, and down here on Saturday, it's pretty cool.
1: What brings you here pretty on different. A Saturday?
3: I was down at the, dropped into the punk rock flea market over there in the center of downtown in the old, where the old Rite Aid was. That's pretty cool. There's a ton of stuff, ton of people over there. It's pretty wild.
1: That's a good use of that space.
3: Oh, yeah. I mean, it's weird to see it empty, actually.
1: I know.
3: You walk by and it's like.
1: It feels like that Rite Aid was there forever.
3: It was, and before that, it was some other...
1: Drugstore, wasn't it? Yeah, yeah.
3: And, I was telling somebody, you know, across the road from the old Newberry's, because there was a Newberry's right there.
1: Yep, that's
3: and,
1: right.
3: I'd go into that cafeteria and eat all the time when I was...
1: Newberry's had a cafe?
3: Yeah, I did right there.
1: I didn't know that.
3: Yeah. It was really nice, and then they modernized it, and something happened. It got kind of... sleazy. I don't know what the feel was.
1: Yeah, that's right.
3: Yeah it was all, it became more like from a like a drugstore, classic drugstore cafe to a like a sort of McDonald's style, like where everything's
1: too
3: polished and simplified.
1: And like corporate decides the layout. There's no local flavor. It's just each one is kind of the same.
3: Yeah, it just had that appearance, that feel. So it wasn't as fun.
1: It is the Get Loud in the Library concert series. We are waiting for one more band to come on. They'll play soon, so keep it tuned right here. Or you can come to the Central Branch of the Spokane Public Library. It's happening now. It's happening live.
3: Yeah.
1: The first floor door is open. You can come up to the third floor and see the bands on the stage.
3: Yeah, come check out. Who's playing?

0: are DJs, yeah, but it's not the same.
1: Yeah, that'd have been maybe next year.
0: Yeah, right.
1: Yeah,
0: yeah.
1: Okay, should we maybe put it to automation?
0: Go,
1: no. Okay.
0: Oh yeah, until they start.
1: Yeah, we will be back to continue. Easy for me to say. We will be back to continue the live broadcast. But until then, I'm going to play you some music selections chosen specifically for you, dear listener.
0: Yeah, thanks for tuning in.

0: So, we've been here for 23 years here. KYRS Radio has been active in Spokane for 23 years. We started off over in the community building for years. We were in the community building on the other side of town. And anyway, we've got a presentation to make for a very important person here at the station. In 2004, he brought us music from everywhere with his show Around the World with Michael Moonbear. I'm sure a few of you have listened to that show. It was the first program I remember ever hearing on KYRS. Since then, he has filled the role of underwriting coordinator, program director, and finally station manager here for KYRS. For over the last 6 years as station manager, Michael has strengthened the station's role as an independent voice while expanding local programming, educational opportunities, and community partnerships. Here's some milestones. He successfully moved KYRS studios across town from the community building to the central library. He launched the Get Loud in the Library concert series that we're enjoying tonight, raising needed funds for the station. He also expanded multicultural programming and brought on new underwriters. He developed partnerships with many Spokane businesses and nonprofits. And in 2025, he brought the National Grassroots Radio Conference and broadcasters from all over the country to right here in Spokane. It was a huge success. So Michael has championed the belief that community radio should amplify voices often overlooked in commercial media, while serving as a gathering space for diverse perspectives, cultures, and ideas. So let's give him a big round of applause for that. The KYRS Board of Directors has appointed Dana Matthews, our current program director, as the interim station manager. But I've worked with Michael for many years and many hours. We've had a lot of fun together and we've become great friends. He's a true friend. And it is with great appreciation and gratitude that we offer these gifts for his years of extraordinary service and lasting contributions to community media in the Inland Northwest. So I've got a poster here signed by all the programmers for Michael. There you go. And Linnea's got a special gift for Michael.
1: Yes, for those of us who are staffers and some of our board members, there is a story behind this one gift right here. About a year ago, he sent me a card calling me a dragon for the station. Actually, I know of no bigger dragon for the station than someone who is also a bear. Michael, we love you.
2: So like Jim talked about, I've been here for 22 plus years and moved through most every position in this station. What that's given me is a perspective to see how it works intimately. And I know none of it happens without the participation of all of our volunteers. The station is majority volunteers. And all of our volunteers come together to create the programming, the events that we do, and we have a lot of our programmers are here tonight. So first, if you'd be so kind, give a big round of applause for our volunteers. Yeah. And of course, there is, you know, when you really want something to happen, you've got to have that muscle and that bone that's really going to provide the strength and lift that you need to carry things forward. And man, my two closest allies in accomplishing everything that we've done are right here. Linnea Kaler, yep. And Jim Tate. So, now I want to leave you with one thing that has never happened before. This is a first, guarantee it, never happened before. I have been the station manager, and so I'm the responsible party showing up here at these events, making sure everything goes as it should. And my last day was yesterday. I'm retired now. Which means, for the first time ever at a Get Loud event, I'm gonna have a beer. So join me in a toast to KYRS. May the road rise to meet you. Life is beautiful. It's a beautiful world. We love you. Cheers to KYRS.
0: All right, we'll be right back with the Bobby Patterson Band shortly.
3: Well, you heard it live there, folks. Our station director, Michael Moonbear, is retiring. That was just announced on the stage there. He said his goodbyes. He's going to enjoy himself tonight, and then we will see what happens in the future. I don't know. They don't tell me these things. I am just a humble programmer here on a Saturday night with you to broadcast the Get Loud in the Library concert series. As you heard, the Bobby Patterson Band is next, and we will be broadcasting that live. But you can come down to the Central Branch of the Spokane Public Library. 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

We are getting loud in the library. Get loud! Let's give another hand to the Johnson Blues Brothers. They were awesome. Thank you guys so much. I'm Jukebox Jenny, if you recognize the voice. I do a show on Sundays. It's soul, funk, blues, and R&B. It's called the Working Woman Blues. And I'm fortunate enough to be able to have a blues show tonight, too. So two nights of blues. I don't know why it's doing that. I'm not touching it, Matt, I promise. Anyway, Bobby Patterson Band is ready to play for y'all. Y'all ready? You're listening to KYRS. Bobby Patterson Band.

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Welcome to the library. Get yourself a beer. Never thought I'd say that. Anyway, thank you, KYRS. We're going to continue on with some more original blues for you. Thank you very much.

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Some songs I wrote. Most of them are true, except the ones that aren't.

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Original blues, true stories here. Here's another one about a place I'd like to go.

0: Yeah.
1: Thank you very much. Appreciate that.

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I thought so. This is the coolest library ever. Okay, you guys ready to sing along? I think you know the words. If not, I'm going to sing them to you first, so...

0: Thank you very much. These are some songs I wrote. This next one is also original, written by not myself, but a wonderful songwriter, Miss Jana Dennison. She left this earth a few years back, and we miss her dearly. We'd like to do a couple of her numbers. Actually, she used to like to do a couple numbers in between sets. That was back when you could do a number with your friends at KREM FM. If you guys remember that or not. Yeah, I'm pretty old. I'm older than this radio station, I know that. That's pretty bad.
1: Oh, see?
0: At least it's not a hearing aid, it's an earplug. But I lost it. At least my teeth are mounted. Anyway, I digress. It's a beautiful song here about the blues and what it feels like.

0: Thank you very much, everybody. That's a song that applies to these days, even though I wrote it when times were better. Here's a little, we're going to do a couple more originals by some other folks. Folk. Guy. A dude. My friend, Mr. Bob Ergot. I used to have a band called the Fat Tones with Mr. Bob Ergot and drummers du jour, it seemed. Anyway, we're going to do one of his songs right now, I think.
1: Yeah.
0: A couple more later.
1: We'll do one time.
0: We're on the dark side of the set list. Scary. Serious. This one's about relationships. It's written by a guy. How many words can there be?
1: Here we go.
2: Sorry.
1: What?

0: Thank you very much, Mr. Bob Ergot. God rest your soul. Can you guys just go, "Oh, Bob," with me?
1: Oh, Bob.
0: We used to do that at the blues festivals. About 10 in the morning, he'd come crawling out of the tent. He's like, "What? What's going on?" Anyway, if you knew Bob, you gotta love him. And here's one of his songs, and I'm assuming we're all adults here.

0: Thank you very much.
1: Comic relief. I'm so old I can't see the set list.
0: He even wrote it.

0: Thank you very much. It's a song I got the idea for in Seaside, Washington, I remember today.
1: Seaside.
0: We were talking. Thank you all for coming to the library tonight. Today, the fresh air.
2: Indoors.
0: Kids, you've been outside way too long. Come in and get some fresh air.
2: Wow.
0: This song's called Mean Streets, and they certainly are.

0: Bobby Patterson once again, right there.
1: Man, my left hand's kind of thirsty. Anybody else secondhand smoke a couple packs today when they're outside? That's a joke, come on. Lighten up.
2: It's a library.
1: Oops. This is the most surreal experience I've ever had. Playing loud music in the library.
0: Yeah.
1: And people drinking beer.
0: Hey. It's can't tell them that on the radio. Out there in Radio Land, we're having a party down here, man.
1: We better be on our best behavior. America's listening. Hi, America.
2: Howdy.
1: Thank you, Jenny, for being our friend too. By the way, we love Jenny Caribou. Yes. How about you guys? She is awesome. And KYRS, it really is a noble thing. And the library, I'm telling you, you need to keep them around.
2: Yeah, man.
1: Right?
0: Yes.
1: Right. It's not all right here. Seriously, it can't all be right here. I saw a giant book under glass today, and I went, you know, you just to even look at that, that's different than seeing it on here. Just saying. I'm not saying nothing. I'm just saying.
0: All right.
3: Nice to begin.

0: Thank you very much. Thank you very much. You know, this carpet is completely dance approved. I was just informed. OSHA, you don't require any safety equipment. You can come out here and dance. Please come out and dance. All right, sir. Oh, yeah. One more time. Oh, Bob.
1: Oh, Bob.
0: It's another Bob song.
2: Here we go. One, two, three, four.

0: Bobby Pedersen Band here on KYRS. Do y'all want to hear one more? Bobby and band, do you think you could do just one more?
1: Yes. One more, yeah.
0: One more song. All right. Jerry and his fog hat. All right. Okay, where is? Here's Bobby Pedersen Band. One more song.
1: Oops, he has to put his hat on for this one, so. Sorry.
2: I never had it on in the first place. Oh, yeah, I forgot about this, too.

0: Get Loud in the Library happened tonight. Holy Hannah. That was the Bobby Patterson Band. You're listening to KYRS, and I hope that everybody that's tuned in just like got their world rocked. And if they didn't, well, I'm sorry. You need to check in. But seriously, I want to thank everybody that came out tonight. I know people have left, and hopefully they're still listening on the radio. But everybody that's still here, thank you so much. KYRS appreciates you so much. I appreciate you so much. I'm Jukebox Jenny of the Workin' Well and Blues. I will be on the air tomorrow night, 6 to 8, doing my Workin' Well and Blues show. And these are my family. I love these boys. I love them all. I love the Johnson Brothers, too. And I feel very fortunate that I get to hang out with these people all the time. Yeah. So thank you so much for hanging out with me tonight.
1: You're welcome.
0: All right. Have a good night, everybody. Get safe. Drive home safely.
2: All right, that was Get Loud in the Library. You just heard Jenny. Yes, her show will be on tomorrow night. You heard her announce one more time, back announce the Bobby Patterson Band, who you just heard live right here on KYRS Medical Lake, Spokane, 88.1 and 92.3 FM. Opening everything off was the Johnson Brothers Blues Band. So we had a night of the blues. A lot of people turned up. Some people danced. Some people took advantage of the drinks and snacks available. Thank you for tuning in. Oh, somebody.
3: Opening everything off was the Johnson Brothers Blues.
2: Oh, that's me. I'm hearing myself. I better turn myself down. Here's some music selected especially for you, dear listener. I'll talk to you soon.

libraries are usually pretty quiet places. But on August 8th, that's going to change, because KYRS is bringing you Get Loud and Drink Beer in the Library. 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KYRS Studios, the Central Library, 906 West Main. The Johnson Brothers Blues Band and the Bobby Patterson Band. It's free, it's all ages, it's in a library. And honestly, we're not sure what could possibly go wrong.

0: This is your KYRS live and local calendar for August 7th through the 9th. 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

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Friday, the Hop Tones at Iron Goat, Imagine Jazz at Hotel Indigo, the Vandoliers and Buffalo Jones at the District, and a benefit for Spokane wildfire victims with Them Beautiful Hounds, Scott Ryan Ingersoll, Aspen Kai, Tomboy, and others at the Chameleon. Friday and Saturday, Lake Town Sound at Bolo's. Saturday, Too Slim and the Tail Draggers at Storm and Norman's, Danielle Luisa and Rogue Reach at Zola, Rusty Nail and the Hammers at Big Bar Brewing, Nighthawk at Bar None Barbecue, and Get Loud in the Library with the Bobby Patterson Band and the Johnson Brothers Blues Band at the downtown Spokane Central Library. Saturday and Sunday, a benefit for Spokane wildfire victims with Jimmy Nuge, Lust for Glory, Lefty Fields, Jacob Van Now, and others at the Social. Sunday, The Rising at Arborcrest, Wild Wooly at the Boiler Room, and E.J. Warland and Time Worm at the Chameleon. 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

wish you could hear real conversations about how our little corner of the Pacific Northwest is making a big splash in our world? 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I'm Federica Brandy, and I'm bringing you a wide-angle view on our corner of the world with an original talk show featuring conversations with shakers, movers, and shapers who enrich our community on Friday afternoons. 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

even people who said they weren't going to dance. 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The Johnson Brothers Blues Band and the Bobby Patterson Band. 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

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I'm David Barsamyan. 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

0: This is your KYRS live and local calendar for August 7th through the 9th. Friday, the Hop Tones at Iron Goat, Imagine Jazz at Hotel Indigo, the Vandoliers and Buffalo Jones at the District, and a benefit for Spokane wildfire victims with Them Beautiful Hounds, Scott Ryan Ingersoll, Aspen Kai, Tom Boy, and others at the Chameleon. Friday and Saturday, Lake Town Sound at Bolo's. Saturday, Too Slim and the Tail Draggers at Storm and Norman's, Danielle Luisa and Rogue Reach at Zola, Rusty Nail and the Hammers at Big Barn Brewing, Nighthawk at Bar None Barbecue, and Get Loud in the Library with the Bobby Patterson Band and the Johnson Brothers Blues Band at the downtown Spokane Central Library. Saturday and Sunday, a benefit for Spokane wildfire victims with Jimmy Nuge, Lust for Glory, Lefty Fields, Jacob Van Now, and others at the Social. Sunday, The Rising at Arborcrest, Wild Woolly at the Boiler Room, and E.J. Warland and Time Worm at the Chameleon. 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

0: 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We're late.
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0: Dude, chill. It's just down the road.
2: Most teen crashes happen within minutes of leaving home, and not wearing a seatbelt is one of the leading causes of teen traffic deaths. It takes 2 seconds to buckle up. 2 seconds that could save your life. 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
3: 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Friday through Sunday, Blue Waters Bluegrass Festival with Chris Jones and the Night Drivers, Vicky Vaughn, and many others at Waterfront Park in Medical Lake. Friday, Dirt Avenue at Iron Horse in the Valley, Steady Rockwell and Jason Garrett Evans and Ruth Ngeta at Zola, and a fundraiser for victims of Spokane wildfires with Tales from Ghost Town, Porcelain Robot, and others at the Big Dipper. Saturday, All Panic, No Disco at Big Sky Drinkery, the Virginia Rails at Brick West, the Emergency Exit at the Big Dipper, and Get Loud in the Library with the Bobby Patterson Band and the Johnson Brothers Blues Band at the downtown Spokane Central Library. Saturday and Sunday, a benefit for Spokane wildfire victims with Zach Pass, Nathan Chartrey, Joshua Belliardo, Craig McQuain, and others at the Social. Sunday, Dallas K at Craft and Gather, Ken Gastray Jug Band at Big Barn Brewing, and Rockabilly Space Force at Emerson Park. 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

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Friday, the Hop Tones at Iron Goat, Imagine Jazz at Hotel Indigo, the Vandoliers and Buffalo Jones at the District, and a benefit for Spokane wildfire victims with Them Beautiful Hounds, Scott Ryan Ingersoll, Aspen Kai, Tomboy, and others at the Chameleon. Friday and Saturday, Lake Town Sound at Bolo's. Saturday, Too Slim and the Tail Draggers at Storm and Norman's, Danielle Luisa and Rogue Reach at Zola, Rusty Nail and the Hammers at Big Barn Brewing, Nighthawk at Bar None Barbecue, and Get Loud in the Library with the Bobby Patterson Band and the Johnson Brothers Blues Band at the downtown Spokane Central Library. Saturday and Sunday, a benefit for Spokane wildfire victims with Jimmy Nuge, Lust for Glory, Lefty Fields, Jacob Van Now, and others at the Social. Sunday, The Rising at Arborcrest, Wild Wooly at the Boiler Room, and E.J. Warland and Time Worm at the Chameleon. 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

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I don't know where you're looking at that song. 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

This is your KYRS live and local calendar for August 7th through the 9th. Friday through Sunday, Blue Waters Bluegrass Festival with Chris Jones and the Night Drivers, Vicky Vaughn, and many others at Waterfront Park in Medical Lake. Friday, Dirt Avenue at Iron Horse in the Valley, Steady Rockwell and Jason Garrett Evans and Ruth Ngeta at Zola, and fundraiser for victims of Spokane wildfires with Tales from Ghost Town, Porcelain Robot, and others at the Big Dipper. Saturday, All Panic, No Disco at Big Sky Drinkery, the Virginia Rails at Brick West, the Emergency Exit at the Big Dipper, and Get Loud in the Library with the Bobby Patterson Band and the Johnson Brothers Blues Band at the downtown Spokane Central Library. Saturday and Sunday, a benefit for Spokane wildfire victims with Zach Pass, Nathan Chartrey, Joshua Belliardo, Craig McQuain, and others at the Social. Sunday, Dallas K at Craft and Gather, Ken Gastray Jug Band at Big Barn Brewing, and Rockabilly Space Force at Emerson Park. 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
1: Ever think about how cluttered our streets are? 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
0: That's about 5 pounds per person. What would the Lorax say? Keep the streets clean. 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

0: Hello, Spokaneites. This is Victor Komarovsky, Spokane's Gothic historian. Before you tuck yourselves into bed late Friday nights, join me just after midnight at 12:30 a.m. following the Suspense Radio program for a Spokane bedtime story about the real, unabridged, and sometimes troubling history of America and the Lilac City. Stories that just might keep you awake. Right here on KYRS Thin Air Community Radio, FM 88.1 and 92.3.
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Friday, the Hop Tones at Iron Goat, Imagine Jazz at Hotel Indigo, the Vandaliers and Buffalo Jones at the District, and a benefit for Spokane wildfire victims with Them Beautiful Hounds, Scott Ryan Ingersoll, Aspen Kai, Tomboy, and others at the Chameleon. Friday and Saturday, Lake Town Sound at Bolo's. Saturday, Too Slim and the Tail Draggers at Storm and Norman's, Danielle Luisa and Rogue Reach at Zola, Rusty Nail and the Hammers at Big Bar Brewing, Nighthawk at Bar None Barbecue, and Get Loud in the Library with the Bobby Patterson Band and the Johnson Brothers Blues Band at the downtown Spokane Central Library. Saturday and Sunday, a benefit for Spokane wildfire victims with Jimmy Nuge, Lust for Glory, Lefty Fields, Jacob Van Now, and others at the Social. Sunday, The Rising at Arborcrest, Wild Wooly at the Boiler Room, and E.J. Warland and Time Worm at the Chameleon. For an entire hour of local musicians, tune into Sounds of Spokane every Sunday night at 8 on KYRS.

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Hi, I'm C.S. Song, host with Sasha Lilly of a unique program about politics, society, and ideas. It's called Against the Grain, and it's an investigation into alternative ways of looking at history, economics, social movements, labor politics, gender and race, and much more. 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

libraries are usually pretty quiet places. But on August 8th, that's going to change, because KYRS is bringing you Get Loud and Drink Beer in the Library. Doors open at 6:30 and the music starts at 7 at the KYRS studios at the Central Library, 906 West Main in Spokane, featuring the Johnson Brothers Blues Band, award-winning, soulful, guitar-driven blues from right here in Spokane, and the Bobby Patterson Band. Bobby Patterson is an award-winning blues guitarist, vocalist, performer, and songwriter. In fact, the Inland Empire Blues Society has named him the best blues guitarist, best male blues vocalist, best male blues performer, and honored the band for best blues album, which is a lot of awards. And they're not just for decoration. The Bobby Patterson Band brings the kind of fast, passionate, hard-driving blues that gets people moving, even people who said they weren't going to dance. Admission is free. All ages are welcome. Beverages and snacks will be available. Get loud and drink beer in the library. Saturday, August 8th. Doors at 6:30, music at 7. KYRS Studios in the Central Library, 906 West Main. The Johnson Brothers Blues Band and the Bobby Patterson Band. It's free, it's all ages, it's in a library. And honestly, we're not sure what could possibly go wrong.

0: This is your KYRS live and local calendar for August 7th through the 9th. Friday through Sunday, Blue Waters Bluegrass Festival with Chris Jones and the Night Drivers, Vicky Vaughn, and many others at Waterfront Park in Medical Lake. Friday, Dirt Avenue at Iron Horse in the Valley, Steady Rockwell and Jason Garrett Evans and Ruth Ngeta at Zola, and fundraiser for victims of Spokane wildfires with Tales from Ghost Town, Porcelain Robot, and others at the Big Dipper. Saturday, All Panic, No Disco at Big Sky Drinkery, the Virginia Rails at Brick West, the Emergency Exit at the Big Dipper, and Get Loud in the Library with the Bobby Patterson Band and the Johnson Brothers Blues Band at the downtown Spokane Central Library. 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Sunday, Dallas K at Craft and Gather, Ken Gastray Jug Band at Big Barn Brewing, and Rockabilly Space Force at Emerson Park. 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

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This is Lloyd Kaufman, president of Troma Entertainment and creator of The Toxic Avenger. 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
3: This is your KYRS live and local calendar for August 7th through the 9th. Friday, the Hop Tones at Iron Goat, Imagine Jazz at Hotel Indigo, the Vandoliers and Buffalo Jones at the District, and a benefit for Spokane wildfire victims with Them Beautiful Hounds, Scott Ryan Ingersoll, Aspen Kai, Tomboy, and others at the Chameleon. Friday and Saturday, Lake Town Sound at Bolo's. Saturday, Too Slim and the Tail Draggers at Storm and Norman's, Danielle Luisa and Rogue Reach at Zola, Rusty Nail and the Hammers at Big Bar Brewing, Nighthawk at Bar None Barbecue, and Get Loud in the Library with the Bobby Patterson Band and the Johnson Brothers Blues Band at the downtown Spokane Central Library. Saturday and Sunday, a benefit for Spokane wildfire victims with Jimmy Nuge, Lust for Glory, Lefty Fields, Jacob Van Now, and others at the Social. Sunday, The Rising at Arborcrest, Wild Wooly at the Boiler Room, and E.J. Warland and Time Worm at the Chameleon. 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
1: Welcome, friends, to another edition of Economic Update, a weekly program devoted to the economic dimensions of our lives and those of our children. I'm your host, Richard Wolf. Okay, I want to turn to a topic today, one that has bothered me and many of you for years. And I'm doing it at a time when this issue, as I'll explain in a moment, is finally fading out and a whole new focus is coming in. It's a historical shift, and it's as important as anything else going on in the way human beings are thinking about society, thinking about their communities. It's as important as anything else. Even if you haven't talked about it or thought about it yet yourself in the terms I'm going to lay out. So here we go. Roughly 100 years ago, to be precise, 1929, a little less than 100 years ago, the capitalist economy all over the world crashed. It remains to this day the greatest crash of capitalism in its 300 or 400 year history. The crash wasn't just in the United States. It impacted the whole world, devastating in Europe, devastating in wherever capitalism already existed in a developed way, but also terrible consequences in Asia, Africa, Latin America, and so on. And out of that came a deep recognition that the kind of capitalism that had developed across the 19th century and into the 20th, in which businesses were set up by private individuals, mostly. The government played some role, but kind of secondary. The government depended for its money on the business community. It depended on society working on the business community that owned and operated the means of communication or transportation in most cases. You can speak of, and we did come to do that, of private capitalism as being the kind of capitalism that the world was focused on. The government played a secondary, minor, supportive role. What happened with the Great Crash of 1929 came to be called the Great Depression and lasted 10 years, a little more actually, from 1929 to 1940-41. Long, long time, very, very bad. At its peak in the United States, for example, unemployment rate 25%. That's about 5 or 6 times what it is today. And we have serious unemployment today. Well, one of the things that came out of the Great Depression was a deep disappointment in private capitalism. The development of the American railroad system, the development of the American canal system, the development of the American iron and steel industry, all of those things that happened in the 19th and 20th century led people, all kinds of people, to celebrate private capitalism. Look how much economic development happened, say, from the time of the Civil War until 1929. It's when the great American cities became great American cities, and so on. But in all of that self-celebration, nobody prepared the American people, or for that matter, any people, for the very possibility that this system could crash. And I mean crash, so that one out of four people was out of work, and the remaining three were worried sick that they were about to become out of work. Production shrank year after year. It didn't grow, it shrank. Poverty was everywhere. President Roosevelt in America gave a famous speech that had the line, you know, one third of our country goes to bed hungry, goes to, and so on and so on. Nobody prepared the society. And what happened when this crash occurred? Well, the private capitalist sector couldn't get us out of it. When 1929 turned into 1930, things didn't get better. Or 31, or 32, or 33, it still kept getting worse. Try to imagine, if you can, how that felt. In their desperation, the American people turned to the government, and they said to the government in so many words, somebody has to step up and save the private capitalist economy. And we don't see anybody who can do it except the government. It has the money, maybe, or can get it. It has the authority. It has the reach. It has the people. Maybe it can solve the problem. Notice, private capitalism became defined as our problem and the government as our solution. And Franklin Roosevelt, who was a conventional thinker that the government should play a minor role when he ran for office to be president, once in office, 1932, the election, he realized how desperate things were, and he understood what the mass of people wanted. By the way, the mass of people made this very clear. They joined unions in the 1930s in a way no American generation ever did before. Tens of millions of people moved into unions. These were people who hadn't been in a union in their lives, whose parents had never been in a union. They were desperate. They also joined two socialist and a communist party, and those became very big, powerful political parties in America in the 1930s. So very dramatic. And it meant that the great question became, and that's the question that has dominated for the last century, the great question became, what is the appropriate relationship, here we go, between the private sector and the public? How big a role should the government have? Should it be minimal, like it was before 1929? Should it be maximal, like it was in the depths of the 1930s? When the government stepped in, I want to remind you, the government became one of the largest employers in the United States, maybe the single largest one. The government dominated many industries, ran the railroads, and when the war came in 1941, ran even more, put the market aside and substituted ration tickets. That's how we bought and sold basic goods in America. The government issued, not a private market, not private buying and selling, government control, government regulation to save us. Mr. Roosevelt, the champion of the government intervening, who intervened more than any president ever had, was reelected by the American people three times. No president had ever been as popular as the one was who brought the government in. So powerful was the government stepping in. And remember, once the war came, a decision made by the government. They took the unemployed who they couldn't find jobs for, put half of them in uniform to fight a war, and put the other half in the factory to make the uniform and the guns for the first school. And they solved the unemployment problem. Well, you can imagine all of this terrified the champions of private capitalism, who in those days had names like Rockefeller and Carnegie and fill in the blank. You know, the Elon Musks and Jeffrey Bezos of that time. They were horrified. Why? Because they understood, and this is perhaps the most important point, that in a modern capitalist economy in which you allow universal suffrage, everybody gets to vote, there's a possibility that the mass of people, seeing that private capitalism isn't the best or isn't even tolerable, will use their ballot power to bring the government in, have more confidence in that government than they did in the private sector, which delivered to them the great crash of the 1930s. Wow. This story then...

way they did that was to say that there is a fundamental clash between the private and the government. They made that the big issue. And goodness and freedom and democracy and everything good is with private. And the government is terrible. Wasn't very sophisticated. And when we come back after the break, I'll show you how that has shaped, until now, the discussion of economics, and in not in a good way. Stay with me. We'll be right back.

Welcome back, friends, to the second half of today's economic update. Jumping right back in, we were at the end of World War II. It's 1945, 46, 47. Americans have just had a world war, and before that, a decade of depression. And the government is playing a massive role in the economy for all the reasons we discussed. And the private capitalist sector is horrified. Where might this government intrusion go? Maybe the workers will decide they don't want private capitalists to run the food system. They can't rely on them. Or to run the job programs. Maybe we have to have government jobs all the time because the private sector seems to generate unemployment all the time, etc., etc. The business community gathered itself together and it undertook something which deserves the name crusade. A crusade was launched to undo what had happened in the 1930s and 40s, to bring the government back to a secondary, minor role, so that nothing the mass of people could get by voting could intrude on the profitability that the private sector wanted to focus on, their own growing wealth. The gap between rich and poor had been dramatically reduced during the 30s and 40s, and the rich people knew it. And they didn't like it, not at all. So they went to work, and in this crusade, you know how crusades are, they're not big on nuance. Crusades want you to be clear, this is the good guys, and over here are the bad guys. And you should line up with the good ones against the bad ones. So what was good? Private enterprise. Free enterprise. What'd that mean? Let the private owners of business do what they want to do. Let them figure out what's profitable. Let them go and do it. Don't regulate them. Don't tax them. The more we give to the private sector, the better off we'll all be. Now, this was not an easy sale because the American people had just gone through the worst depression anyone had ever imagined, brought to you by private capitalism. So they had a hard time pushing that, but they pushed it. They had an easier time making government intervention bad. One of the ways they did that was to say government intervention is socialism, and socialism is Russia, and Russia is a dictatorship, so socialism is a dictatorship, is anti-democratic, socialism is bad. Look at those socialist countries in Eastern Europe. They're not as rich as we are. See, socialism doesn't make you rich. It's bad. Don't go near it. And to drive the point home, we had a Cold War with Russia in which we scared the pants off.

0: of everybody about possibly using nuclear weapons. And why did people get scared? Because the United States used two nuclear bombs on Japan at the end of the war. Wow. And for the next 75 years, from 1945, basically, to now, the great debate was private versus government. And it's only fair to say that debate was mostly won by the private. They were able to dominate the media, dominate politics, dominate the university and the school, so that people were told private is good, government is bad. We were reminded that many people had earlier written arguments about that government is best, which governs least, and all of that ideology. Why do I call it ideology? Because it makes no sense. It's just, it's a belief that shapes how you see the world. It's not a belief based on the world. The government got called in and was able to save private capitalism from itself. And as if to drive the point home, in 2008 and 2009, when our economy crashed again, got the name Great Recession because it was the second worst collapse of capitalism, also global, even more global than the one in 1929. You know what saved us? The government got called in. You may not remember it, but in the final 4 months of 2008, the heads of all the major banks got on their private jets and flew to Washington begging the government to save them because they were all bankrupt. The government gave money to General Motors to save it. Ditto Chrysler, and on and on and on. And then a few years later, when we had a pandemic, what did we do? We called in the government to save us. It gave everybody on unemployment more money. It gave subsidies to people for health care. Subsidies taken away and freaking people out now as they have to privately pay for it. No, the government has saved us over and over again. You know why? Because private capitalism is an unstable system, always has been, and there's nobody else. But yet the debate goes on, and yet the majority of my colleagues will tell you that private enterprise is the most important and efficient way to go. It isn't. It never was. But now we have a new problem. And that is, as it's going to be for the rest of this century, the problem of the People's Republic of China. Because you know what they've done? They've said, we're not into this ideological debate. We're not going to have a stupid debate about the government versus the private. We're going to go and take a different approach. If we can see that private enterprise and private profit calculations solve certain economic problems in a society efficiently, we'll do it that way. And if we can see that other things that a society needs need to put private profit aside and do what the society says it needs done, we'll have the government do that. The government doesn't have to make a private profit. We'll rationally ask the question and answer it case by case. We're not going to be driven by some fanatical notion. It must be one. It must be. That's like one size fits all. It doesn't. It pinches. Why? Why are we stuck in this? Well, the answer is we're not. More and more people are understanding that this is a phony issue. More and more people are discovering when you work for a private employer or you work for a public employer, they may be different, they may not, but this is not what makes or breaks anything. For every example of a private enterprise that is efficient, I'll show you a state one that is. And for every state enterprise that is inefficient, I'll show you a private one that is inefficient. Stop with this religious, in the worst sense of the word, notion. Let's be practical. Let's be rational and do it in the way that works best. Get some of that so-called American pragmatism working here. And I'm happy to report that's happening. Because while everybody was discussing which is better, the public or the private, debating and arguing endlessly, the literature in the library fills many floors with books and articles. Nobody was asking a very different question. Maybe the problems of modern economy are not about public versus private. Maybe they're about whether you run an enterprise in an undemocratic, autocratic way, with a few people at the top, the owner, the top managers, the board of directors, tiny group of people running every enterprise. They may have 50, 500, 5,000, 500,000 employees, but a tiny group. Most boards of directors have a dozen people on them. We run businesses that way. Maybe we oughtn't to. Maybe we ought to be looking at that, at the microeconomic level, not the macro. Not always about government versus private. Stop. That's a religious quarrel. That's like having debates over how many angels can dance on the head of a pin. That was what was big question in the medieval time among religious scholars. Maybe, and I'm one of them and I'm not alone, the real question is how do we organize the factories, the offices, and the stores? Do we really want to stay with a tiny group of people who are running the business and maximizing the profit they get? And not worrying about what happens to the vast majority of us who are not employers, who don't get profits. Maybe that's a mistake. Understandable, but not acceptable. It's the same question the slaves asked when they noticed there were many of them and very few slave owners. It's the same understanding that the serfs figured out when they understood there were a lot of them and a few lords. There are a lot of employees and very few employers. Why are we allowing the tiny minority to run the business? Why isn't that a cooperative, a collective, a democratically that's a question of the organization of an enterprise. That should have been the question we were talking about for the last century, not distracted into an empty, endless debate. It's endless. It's as urgent today as it was 20, 40, 60, 80 years ago. You know why? Because it's irrelevant, because it's the wrong issue to ask. We can and we should learn from that dead end not to pursue it anymore. Let's leave that to the people who run our societies democratically to decide how much of it is private, how much of it is the government, and make that a practical, pragmatic decision. Meanwhile, let's really talk about what could change all of our lives really profoundly. Whether the business we go to work in is a democratic institution that we can all be equal in and have equal influence on, rather than going to work to be a worker bee in a hive run by a tiny minority who are only interested in becoming Junior Elon Musk. If these kinds of interventions strike you as useful, please, that's why we do these programs. Share them with others. And of course, as always, I look forward to speaking with you again next week.
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0: 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Nationally, 40% of all accidents happen at intersections. 1.7 million of them are a result of the driver failing to turn to the nearest lane. 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
1: This boogie's in my soul. 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
2: 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KYRS Studios at the Central Library, 906 West Main. The Johnson Brothers Blues Band and the Bobby Patterson Band. It's free, it's all ages, it's in a library. And honestly, we're not sure what could possibly go wrong.

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Friday, the Hop Tones at Iron Goat, Imagine Jazz at Hotel Indigo, the Vandaliers and Buffalo Jones at the District, and a benefit for Spokane wildfire victims with Them Beautiful Hounds, Scott Ryan Ingersoll, Aspen Kai, Tom Boy, and others at the Chameleon. Friday and Saturday, Lake Town Sound at Bolo's. Saturday, Too Slim and the Tail Draggers at Storm and Norman's, Danielle Luisa and Rogue Reach at Zola, Rusty Nail and the Hammers at Big Barn Brewing, Nighthawk at Bar None Barbecue, and Get Loud in the Library with the Bobby Patterson Band and the Johnson Brothers Blues Band at the downtown Spokane Central Library. Saturday and Sunday, a benefit for Spokane wildfire victims with Jimmy Nuge, Lust for Glory, Lefty Fields, Jacob Van Now, and others at the Social. Sunday, The Rising at Arborcrest, Wild Woolly at the Boiler Room, and E.J. Warland and Time Worm at the Chameleon. 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
1: Good morning, Spokane. Happy Sunday morning. You are tuned to This Will Hurt a Bit. I'm your co-host, Erica, with me today.
0: Mark Andrew.
1: Welcome, everyone, to another episode of our show. This is a medical talk show. We are here down at the Central Avenue Library Live today, joining you in the smoky air for another episode.
0: Welcome.
1: Yeah, welcome everybody. Mm-hmm. So we love to hear from our listeners as far as ideas for the show. After 8 years on the show, starting to work through a lot of the medical stuff. So always looking for new ideas, and you can reach us a couple of ways. You can send us an email. We are at thiswon'thurtabit@kyrs.org.
0: All one word, no punctuation.
1: You can send us a blue sky.
0: We are on the Blue Sky social media network. We are twhab.bsky.social.
1: Okay, Mark.
0: Yeah.
1: What do you got today for music?
0: Well, a couple of things.
1: Oh, okay.
0: A couple of things.
1: And right. It's not going to be have anything to do with the show topic today, is it?
0: Of course it is.
1: Oh, it is. Of course okay. It is. But I wasn't.
0: But I want to start here. Okay. Are you ready for this?
1: Yeah.

0: this Wednesday will be our 8th anniversary of our show.
1: Yeah, that's crazy.
0: What do you think about that?
1: Yes, eight years with this permutation.
0: I got that. I mean, you were doing the show before that.
1: Yes.
0: But that was the date that came off of the paper, the agreement that we signed to do the show. So, so next Wednesday is our 8th anniversary. What do you think about that?
1: Crazy. Yeah, it's been a really long time. Happy anniversary. Happy anniversary to our listeners who have joined us since then. Happy anniversary to our listeners who joined us at that first episode.
0: Right.
1: So we're glad everybody's here, hanging in there with us.
0: Yeah, we're still here.
1: We're still here. Okay. Well, was that our song for the morning? Are you going to do it?
0: Play a real song, but I wanted to get that out of the way before I forgot.
1: I'm glad you did. Yeah. I actually was thinking about that as I said 8 years. I thought, wait a minute. I think that's this week.
0: Yeah, it is.
1: Okay.
0: Yeah.
1: All right.
0: So what are we talking about today?
1: We're talking about the elbow.
0: Yes. We're going to do a whole show on the elbow. An hour on the elbow.
1: I know.
0: So
1: it's exciting, right? We've never talked about the elbow on the air before. We're running out of stuff to talk about. So now we're getting into the elbow now.
0: We'll do some other joints later.
1: Yes. Yes. No, we're going to talk about joints in general because there's a bunch of different kinds of joints and what that is and what that entails. Not like weed joints, but like body joints. And then we're going to talk about some elbow things.
0: So there aren't a lot of songs about the elbow.
1: That's why I bet we're not going to talk about elbow songs today.
0: There are quite a few raunchy, like rappy songs.
1: About the elbow?
0: That aren't about the elbow, but they're, you know, telling people what they need to do to shake their thing and put their elbows on their knees and things like that.
1: Ooh.
0: So there's a lot of that out there.
1: Okay.
0: But then I started thinking, okay, and there's a band called Elbow.
1: Oh, okay.
0: Yeah, there's a whole band called Elbow.
1: There you go. You could have played one of their songs.
0: I got one of them here. I could play it if I decided to. But then I started thinking of are there other Elbow songs?
1: Okay.
0: What context would that be in? And then I started thinking about, you know, a guy with a gal on his elbow.
1: Oh.
0: Or rubbing elbows.
1: Right.
0: Or elbowing someone.
1: Yes.
0: Right? So, so I came up with a few.
1: Oh, okay. This is going to be great.
0: Yeah, and we're going to start with Mr. Frank Sinatra.
1: Oh, gosh.
0: And this is the rubbing elbows is in here. This song is called When I Take My Sugar to Tea. And he talks about rubbing elbows. So pay attention. See if you can hear it. Here we go.

0: Little blue eyes for you this morning.
1: That was great. I was just getting ready to make you stand up and start waltzing with me, and then you were like, oh, back on the air. Back on the air. That was fun. I don't think I've ever heard that song before.
0: Yeah, it's off his Ring-a-Ding-Ding record.
1: Did everybody hear the elbow reference, I hope?
0: I hope everybody did.
1: Yeah, I hope they did, too. It was a great, great reference. But now we're going to switch into the show and get started with some news.
0: In the news.
1: In the news.
0: Okay, so let's talk about some news.
1: Okay.
0: Okay.
1: Yep, I'm looking forward to it.
0: Me too.
1: Hopefully something good. Hopefully some good news out of the news this week. I don't know if I'm taking the over or the under. I'm taking the under on this.
0: Probably taking the under, yeah.
1: There was some good news, though. I can't remember what it was, but I read an article in the Spokesman this week that I said to you, this is really good news. Like, this is a great, I can't remember what it was now.
0: Can't remember either. It doesn't hold the headlines as well as the bad news does.
1: No, but it made me really happy reading it. I can't remember what it was.
0: Okay, anyway. This is from ProPublica. The U.S. recently reached a grim milestone. As of July 23rd, more measles cases had been reported to the Center for Disease Control and Prevention than in any year since 1991.
1: Yeah.
0: It took less than 7 months to blow past the three-decade high recorded last year.
1: Right.
0: So
1: it's like our average temperatures and the, you know, whatever change.
0: Climate change?
1: Climate change. Thank you. Sorry. Yeah. It's like the same thing. It's every year. It's, you know, this is a new record. And the next year, there's another new record.
0: Yep. It's crazy.
1: Yeah.
0: So measles.
1: Yeah. Yeah. Measles. So we've talked about measles before. Measles is one of the most virulent diseases possible.
0: This is only 7 months into the year, you know.
1: Right.
0: And we're, you know, back to school hasn't even happened yet.
1: Right. Yeah. You got to be careful about measles. You can, somebody can be in a room. Say somebody was in the studio right now with measles and they left the rest of today and maybe some of tomorrow. Anybody that came in that wasn't vaccinated against measles has a really high risk of getting it. That's how virulent it is.
0: Yes.
1: So nobody wants that.
0: Nobody
1: you don't have to
0: that.
1: Be in the same room. You don't have to be around people. You don't have to be whatever. You just have to be in the air that somebody has breathed who has measles. Mm-hmm. And there you go.
0: Right.
1: Problem.
0: Yeah, problem. And,

0: 9 brand new viruses.
1: What?
0: What could go wrong?
1: So many things.
0: So I'm a scaredy cat when it comes to this stuff. Because, because there was a big part of, you know, when you grow up, you know, you're younger, or you're high school age or whatever. I mean, that's the formative years, right?
1: Yes, very impressionable.
0: Very impressionable. And during that time was when Terminator came out.
1: Yeah.
0: Okay. And it scared me.
1: Yeah.
0: The first one did, right. For sure.
1: Yeah.
0: So
1: it's a scary thing, right? The machine, for people that don't know what Terminator is, very briefly, it's a, you know, machine.
0: Machines, artificial intelligence took over, started designing its own machines, and we were in the way, so it started killing us.
1: Yeah.
0: So these people, let me see, I think it was Stanford. Artificial intelligence has been used to design a brand new virus that's fully functional and can replicate in the laboratory, says U.S. researchers. The resulting 16 novel viruses were created to infect bacteria and pose no threat to people. The breakthrough has been labeled a very significant turning point in science that could unlock a new era for treating disease. But experts have also warned AI-designed viruses are urgent safety and security concerns come along with them.
1: Mm-hmm.
0: So AI tools have also recently been used to design new antibiotics.
1: Mm-hmm.
0: So what these things are, these virophage? Phage?
1: Yes.
0: Yeah. Okay. Is that?
1: Phage.
0: Phage. A phage.
1: Yeah.
0: They designed a phage. So okay. What these viruses are meant to do is infect bacteria.
1: Mm-hmm. Okay.
0: And they are, it's been working in the Petri dish situation.
1: Oh, this is the antibiotic. That's why they're making the viruses to infect the bacteria.
0: Mm-hmm.
1: Gotcha. Yep. Okay.
0: And they're making them for everything from gonorrhea to MRSA.
1: Wow.
0: MRSA.
1: Okay.
0: Huh. Which is because there are strains of these bacteria that are antibiotic resistant.
1: Correct.
0: Or sometimes even super resistant.
1: Yes.
0: Like you just can't kill it.
1: Yeah.
0: And hospitals are horrible places for this stuff to kind of...
1: Right.
0: Right? And you just don't have a good solution for killing it off. Well, that's what they're trying to do with these things.
1: Interesting.
0: It is interesting.
1: Interesting.
0: So I will blue sky. I will skeet this out for anybody that's interested.
1: Skeet. Is that what it's called?
0: I don't know. I'm just
1: making it up with your teeters.
0: Yeah. Because it is it's a fairly long article. I mean, it's like took me 4 or 5 minutes to read, whatever. But it had a lot more information in it and about what they were doing and what they were trying to do. And it's actually a little hopeful.
1: Oh, good.
0: So,
1: okay.
0: Yeah. So they're not
1: good news.
0: Yeah. Even though, so some, you know, on some parts of the globe, they are building humanoid battle robots to face off in the...
1: That stuff is scary.
0: Right? And they're actually naming them T-800 or whatever it was, that was the model that the Schwarzenegger thing was. They're just messing with me.
1: Giving you nightmares. What's going to be next? Jaws?
0: Yeah, right.
1: Right? All these things. Yeah.
0: Nicole Snooki Polizzi, recovering at home after hysterectomy.
1: Oh, yeah.
0: Snooki. I missed my bed, she says. Snooki.
1: Snooki. Yeah, we talked about this a year ago or so, maybe.
0: Yep. So it wasn't quite that long ago, but Snooki, for those of you who don't remember, was a TV personality because she was on... Real Housewives of the Jersey Shore or something.
1: Jersey Shore, I'm pretty sure. I never watched it, but I think that's what she was on.
0: Road Rules. I don't know what it was. It's one of those MTV things. Mm-hmm. And she was a cast member on that show. So this has this celebrity. And the reason I'm bringing this up is because when we talked about it, she had, like, months ago, a year ago, whenever it was, she had recently been diagnosed with stage 1 cervical cancer.
1: Mm-hmm.
0: And now she's had a hysterectomy to deal with that. And she's being really open and upfront about the process and the disease and trying to bring awareness to it. And I think that's a good thing.
1: So I do too.
0: I'm going to help her.
1: I do too, especially because this is something we have the ability now with vaccinations to prevent. We can prevent cervical cancer.
0: Right.
1: That's probably what you're going to talk about. But yeah, you can prevent it. And so people, especially somebody who, you know, has some sort of clout with today's younger people, influencers, whatever,

0: to make people aware that there's a way that you can potentially prevent this. It can be a preventable disease state, and get vaccinated and not have to worry about it.
1: Right. Yeah.
0: And going forward.
1: Because we had talked about that another time, that there, you know, there were basically zero new cervical cancers for a certain group of women in the UK, for a certain age group.
0: Yes, for those that were all vaccinated. Yeah.
1: So it just absolutely stopped it in its tracks.
0: Yeah, which is great. It's amazing. It's amazing we're living in this time where we have these discoveries, medical discoveries that can really change the way of the future and prevent a cancer, for Pete's sake. I mean, my goodness.
1: Right.
0: It's great.
1: It's great.
0: Wow, you are full of good news today.
1: Yeah, right.
0: Okay, what else you got?
1: This was also interesting. I found this is from Wired Magazine. All vehicles sold in the EU must be able to hook up to a breathalyzer.
0: What?
1: So, I don't know if you've ever, I mean, I've never had one or seen one or whatever, but there are certain doohickeys you can get to put on cars where you have a breathalyzer that you have to blow into in order to allow you to start it.
0: Yes.
1: So, in the European Union now, all new vehicles, starting this year, all new vehicles must have this, whatever the standard is for a breathalyzer to hook up to, they must be from the factory compliant with that.
0: Oh, wow. Able to hook that up.
1: Yep. And it's the measure is part of a European Union led strategy to eliminate all drunk driving related deaths and injuries by 2050.
0: But they're not going to make you blow into it before you drive. It just has the ability to have it there in case of... Okay, gotcha. Yeah.
1: So it's just going to be another feature on all cars in the EU.
0: Interesting. Huh. I wonder how that's going to look. Yeah, because that's one of those things. If you get cited for drunk driving or driving under the influence, a lot of people have to have these in order to get their vehicle to start. Correct. So, but yeah, I guess that would make sense in your... Yeah, that's a great idea.
1: Yeah, so I just, you know, it's interesting. You know, I lived abroad for several years, and it was a really interesting experience to see how different things are. And you know, the American stuff isn't always the, you know, if you go to another country, sometimes you'll see somebody's like, oh, that's pretty smart,
0: right?
1: Like, you know, the place I lived had a on-demand water heat. So you, when you went in to take a shower, you pushed a button and it heated up this small tank of water, and then you used that. It didn't keep a 50-gallon drum of water hot all day.
0: Huh.
1: So just stuff like that.
0: Yeah, that kind of makes sense. What about when you wash your hands?
1: They had another little, tiny one, like the size of a pack of cards underneath the sink.
0: Huh.
1: So it's the same thing. You turned on the water, it saw some water going through that, it heated it.
0: Wow.
1: So it was, and it took less time than waiting for the water from the other side of the house.
0: Right,
1: the
0: to get there.
1: To get there.
0: Yeah, that makes sense. That's really cool.
1: Yeah.
0: Huh, interesting. Yeah. Okay. Learn something new every day, and this won't hurt a bit.
1: Okay, last but not least, you ready for this?
0: Yep.
1: Okay. Moderna announces initiation of phase 1 clinical trial of mRNA-1469, Moderna's investigational vaccine against the Buddy-Bungio Ebola virus.
0: Ooh, so Ebola.
1: That's the one that's raging through Congo now and is horrible. There's no vaccine for it.
0: Yeah.
1: So Moderna has developed a vaccine, much like they did with the flu vaccine or the COVID vaccine.
0: Mm-hmm.
1: They develop it really quickly. They're going into phase 1 trial, and that trial is happening in Canada.
0: Oh, wow. Interesting. Yeah. That's great. So, that's great news.
1: Yeah, fantastic news. So I wish them all the best.
0: Yeah, me too.
1: Maybe they can get some biophages going on the thing too or something. I don't know.
0: Right?
1: Maybe it'll come along and we'll just all be healthy. Nobody will be sick ever again.
0: Yeah, that's great. I like to see things being developed places specifically for third world countries because, you know, a lot of these companies are looking for the big dollar, and the big dollar doesn't tend to come from a lot of those places. So good for them for doing it.
1: Good for them.
0: All right, let's take a quick station break and we will be right back. 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
1: This is your KYRS live and local calendar for August 7th through the 9th. 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Saturday, All Panic, No Disco at Big Sky Drinkery, the Virginia Rails at Brick West, the Emergency Exit at the Big Dipper, and Get Loud in the Library with the Bobby Patterson Band and the Johnson Brothers Blues Band at the downtown Spokane Central Library. 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For an entire hour of local musicians, tune into Sounds of Spokane every Sunday night at 8 on KYRS.
2: And we're back.
3: We're back. Okay, do you have another Elbow song?
2: I do.
3: Yeah.
2: Yeah.
3: Okay. I should mention, you know, 8 years, that included a couple of years of COVID. And we started doing, because elbow bumps were a big thing in COVID, right? Because you couldn't shake hands anymore. You couldn't touch people. So people are like, if you want to greet somebody, you have to elbow bump.
2: Yep.
3: And we still do this in the studio, like before our show. Oftentimes I don't think we did today, which is ironic. But
2: yeah, we did.
3: Did we? Okay.
2: Yeah, I can't remember. We did.
3: I can't remember anything anymore. We bumped elbows. But yeah, so the elbow bump.
2: Yeah, we lost a lot of things during COVID, and some of them, like hand shaking, unfortunately came back.
3: Yeah, you hate the handshake.
2: I hate the handshake.
3: Yeah, handshake's a big thing.
2: Okay. What do you think about Billie Holiday?
3: Great.
2: Let's listen Billie Holiday. This song is called You Took Advantage of Me, and the elbow reference is one that I hadn't thought about for a long time.
3: Oh, okay.
2: Because she is, when she's singing, she's talking about how confused she is. Her love interest or whatever is making her, and she can't tell her ear from her elbow.
3: Oh, gotcha. Yeah.
2: So let's listen a little bit of this. See if you can pick up on that one.
3: I'm ready.

0: There's a little bit of that for you. Did you catch it?
1: I did catch it. Yeah. That was perfect. Yeah. All this stuff. And I also, it made me think when she said that, the saying that you should never put anything in your ear smaller than your elbow. Right? Is that right? Yes.
2: Something like that.
1: Yeah. Never put anything small in your ear smaller than your elbow. So lots of things about elbows. When you think about it, I mean, part of the reason why I figured we should do the elbow show today. So I had a day last week where both of my elbows were horrifically painful, like inside the joint. And I don't know, you know, you don't really think about that. Like, that just seems strange to me because, you know, you think about when you're talking to people or in general, or, you know, I have a lot of medical conversations because this is what I do. And people are always like, oh, you know, my knee, I have to get a knee replacement. I'm getting a hip replacement. Oh, they're working on my shoulder. I have pain here. I have pain there. We don't talk about the elbow very much.
2: Tennis elbow,
1: right? Tennis elbow, golfer's elbow, things. There are problems that happen in the elbow.
2: I have that.
1: You have that. So I thought we would talk a little bit today about, like, what is the elbow? What kind of a joint is the elbow? Why do we care about the elbow, right?
2: Right. It's the thing that makes your arm bendy.
1: It is the thing that makes your arm bendy.
2: If you didn't have elbows, you'd just have straight arms. Think how hard that would be.
1: That would be really hard
2: you'd
1: when you think
2: funny,
1: about it.
2: You'd look funny when you were trying to walk and run.
1: Yeah. There was a Seinfeld episode about that once. The lady that didn't bend her arms. Remember? Well,
2: no.
1: Okay. Well, there was a Seinfeld episode about that once. Okay. It was, she was, Elaine was bothered by somebody that didn't bend her arms when she walked. So we'll have to watch that later. So I thought we would talk first of all about types of joints in the body. So there are three main classifications of joints, and then we break those down further. So the first classification are fibrous joints. These are immovable. So when I think of these, I think of the skull. So when you're born, of course, because you have to get through the vaginal birth canal, your mm-hmm. skull is, cartilaginous, kind of these things that eventually turn, they ossify and turn into bone. But those plates, you know, we talk about baby soft spots and stuff. That's because they don't have the full formation of the bony skull. And so as the skull forms and becomes joined, you still have those pieces that joined together. And so those are called fibrous joints because they don't move. They should not move. That's a big problem if they move.
2: It's still a joint, but it doesn't move.
1: Correct. Okay. And you could think about that like a joint. I'm trying to think about like
2: your nose joint. Get your nose out of joint.
1: No, I was trying to think about it in reference to like something in a building or something like that, right? When two things come together, there's a joint there, but they shouldn't be moving.
2: Oh yeah, it's like the floor in your garage.
1: Yeah, something like that. Perfect. Second type of joint is a cartilaginous joint. So these have slight movement, but shouldn't have a lot of movement. So when I think about this, I specifically think about the pubic symphysis. So that is the joint that forms kind of the pubic bone in the body. And it comes together also, you know, as aging and no longer a baby, that kind of doesn't totally fuse because it needs to be able to open slightly for women specifically during birthing process, right? To get babies out of the birth canal. So mm-hmm. we've got cartilaginous joints. The last kind of joint is a synovial joint. And these are the ones that we normally think of more often. And these are freely movable joints. And we have a lot of different synovial joints in the body. Can you name one of them, Mark?
2: Your wrist.
1: No. The type of joint. Like what's the big type called of these breakdowns? Sorry, I'm putting you on the spot.
2: I don't know.
1: Okay. Well, we're going to talk about the elbow primarily. Mm. The elbow is a hinge joint. Right? So it basically moves like a door. It opens and closes. It doesn't move sideways. It doesn't move, you know, back and forth. It basically opens in that one plane where it opens and closes. You have a ball and socket joint. These are shoulders and hips where basically you have mobility in lots of different planes. And I want, as I'm talking about this, I want people to kind of move things around and see what I'm talking about. See with your hip and your shoulder, you can move in all different directions, all sorts of planes. Mm-hmm. There's a pivot joint. joint, the one pivot joint in your body, is at the top of your neck. This is actually, it's known as an axial joint as well. This is when things move around an axis. So you can kind of move up and down, side to side. You know, this is basically like putting a...
2: my neck doesn't move.
1: This is like, if you think about like a GPS thing in your car or something, it's you kind of put it on a boop, on a post, and then it can move like back and forth and whatever. Or even, I guess, kind of these microphones in the studio, sort of, in a certain extent. You have a saddle joint. So a saddle joint, you can move back and forth and side to side. The saddle joint in the body is the base of your thumb. So if you think about the base of your thumb, move your base thumb, you can move it kind of back and forth, side to side. You have a condyloid joint, which is has a singular movement in two planes. So that is the wrist. So if you move your wrist, you can go back and forth. You can go up and down. Back and forth, up and down. So very similar to a saddle joint, just a little bit differently in how it moves. And then finally, you have a gliding joint. So gliding joints are the flat bones that slide past each other. And these you can think of are the carpal bones, so the wrist bones, or the tarsal bones, the bones in the foot. So they move back and forth against each other, but they don't move in a certain kind of plane. So when okay. we're talking about, it is a lot. So the elbow, like I said, was a hinge joint, right? It's a, it's like a door. It's like hinges on a door. That's why they call it a hinge joint. So
2: like your knee would be a hinge.
1: You're correct. Yes. Your knee is also a hinge joint as well. So your elbows and your knees are hinge joints. An elbow is also made up of how many bones? Oh, I should like be quizzing you through this whole thing. You would have gone on the type of joints, but how many bones make up the elbow?
2: 42.
1: No, come on. You know. You know. How many bones are in the elbow? Do you know?
2: Four.
1: Close. It's three. So you basically have the humerus. So your humerus is your big upper arm bone. It's the only upper arm bone, essentially. And then the ulna and radius, which are the two bones that make up the forearm. And so these all come together and join together, the three of them, with cartilage, ligaments, tendons, muscles in the to create the actual elbow joint. There's also a lot of vascularity in the elbow. So you've got a lot of blood vessels in the elbow, nerves, things of that nature. So when we're talking about elbow problems, you mentioned one of them.
2: I did.
1: Yeah, tennis elbow. Right?
2: Oh, tennis elbow.
1: Did you talk about tennis elbow?
2: Yeah.
1: So this is something else I want everybody to do. Okay, I want you to like hold your palms like facing forward. So not facing back. Hold your arms down at the sides and your palms facing forward. So put them at your body, the side of your body, your arms at the side of the body, like have that hinge all the way open and your palms facing forward, okay?
2: Mm-hmm.
1: Your thumb is lateral, meaning your thumb is the furthest away of the midline of the body, and the pinky on this would be medial. So when we're talking about tennis elbow and golfer's elbow, all that has to do with is whether it affects the lateral epicondyle or the medial epicondyle. So if you move...
2: So hold on a second. So when you see, when you go to a doctor's office and they have that picture of a human form, that's why it's standing that way?
1: Correct.
2: That seems, I always looked at it and like, why does that guy have his hands facing open?
1: Facing forward.
2: That seems stupid.
1: Because that's how we refer to everything in the body.
2: That's how it is. Okay.
1: Everything in the body has to come with where in location it is to the midline. Is it further away from the midline or is it closer to the midline? And the midline, of course, means the middle. Like if you drew a line up the center of your body.
2: Okay.
1: So when we're talking about, tennis elbow and golfer's elbow, because those are the two things people talk about a lot. They're, what's the difference? It's the same process. It's basically inflammation of the tendon. The difference is whether we're talking about the medial epicondyle or the lateral. So take one of your hands, whatever your dominant hand is. So if you're right-handed, take that. Keep your left arm flat and facing forward like we're talking about. And if you feel that little knob, like a little knobby hard knob on the bone on either side of the elbow, there's one closest to the body and there's one furthest away from the body. So you have ligaments that run over that knob and hold that knob into place. And basically, if we're talking about inflammation of the ligament furthest away from the body, so lateral, so closer to the thumb, if that is inflamed, that's what we call lateral epicondylitis or tennis elbow. And if the one on the inside, the medial side, is the one that's inflamed, that is golfer's elbow. But basically, it's the same process. It's just affecting different ligaments, whether it's on the outside portion of the elbow or the inside portion of the elbow. And specifically, if you think about it, the movement is different, right? When you're playing tennis, you have a different movement than when you're golfing, right? You're having different positions of your elbows if you've ever played tennis or golf.
2: Not me. Maybe that's why I'm such a horrible golfer.
1: And you're a terrible tennis player too, I must say. You can get bursitis. So bursitis is inflammation of the fluid-filled sac or the bursa around the elbow. Mm-hmm. This is primarily, like, think about an old man you're seeing in the post office or something. He's waiting in line to mail a package. And he has this big, like, knob, this big knot on the end of his elbow. And you're like, oh my God, what is that? That is bursitis. So that's inflammation of that sac that surrounds the elbow, that protects the elbow. You can get sprains and strains of the elbow, just like you can anywhere else. You can get fractures. So anything that breaks one of those three bones, where that joint space is or near where that joint space is actually an elbow fracture. You know, okay. Technically you might say I have a humeral fracture, but you fractured the distal, the farthest away from the midline portion of the humerus, what that connects with your elbow. So that by definition is an elbow fracture.
2: Okay.
1: You can get ulnar nerve entrapment. So everybody knows the funny bone, right? Everybody's hit their funny bone at some point in time. Yeah. Not funny,
2: not
1: right?
2: Funny. Not funny at all.
1: Nope. And you get that like burning, searing, terrible pain, and it just takes your breath away and you're miserable. Uh-huh. That's because you've hit the ulnar nerve. So the ulnar nerve, when we think about the median nerve, that's the nerve with carpal tunnel that affects the wrist. The ulnar nerve is that equivalent basically that goes through the elbow. And so if you hit that really hard, it can be very painful. You can also get entrapment where it's actually compressed for some reason in the elbow joint. And that's what you can also get with ulnar nerve, similar to just like having carpal tunnel. You can get ulnar tunnel syndrome as well. Yeah, wow. Where you get numbness, tingling, and pain associated with that elbow. I did want to talk about, you do have an ulnar collateral ligament, so a UCL, similar to the MCL and the ACL that we all hear about and know about in the knee.
2: Yeah.
1: You have an ulnar collateral ligament as well that oftentimes can be problematic. This is known as the Tommy John injury. If you know Tommy John, baseball player, this is the injury you see most commonly in baseball players when they have elbow issues. So, you know, we think about shoulder injuries with pitchers and things, but just throwing the ball, you're using your shoulder, which of course is a ball and socket joint, but you're also using your elbow quite a bit, which is a hinge joint. And so that can get really inflamed and problematic.
2: Right.
1: Then, you know, there are things like different kinds of arthritis, osteoarthritis, rheumatoid arthritis that can affect those elbows, can actually affect the joint itself, that can cause a significant amount of pain. And then the last thing I wanted to talk about specifically with elbow injury is a nursemaid's elbow. Have you heard of a nursemaid's elbow, Mark?
2: I can't say I have.
1: So nursemaid's elbow is really common. When I did my pediatric rotation, my first day in peds, the doctor I was working with said, you're going to get to reduce a nursemaid's elbow at some point in the next 5 weeks you're here. And I thought, how do you know that? Not only did I get to reduce I got to reduce multiple. So a nursemaid's elbow is essentially the injury that is caused to the elbow, typically in children ages 1 to 4, when someone picks them up by their outstretched arms, right? So think about that. Little kid is like, pick me up, Uncle Mark, pick me up. Has the arms out. Uncle Mark picks him up by the wrists or by the arms and swings them around, right? Has anybody ever done that with a kid?
2: Oh, yeah.
1: People do that with kids all the time. Mm-hmm. Oftentimes, they can develop radial head subluxation. So basically, one of the bones in the forearm, there's a ligament that wraps around that radial head that's in the elbow. And that ligament actually, with that motion, can slip off. And you cause subluxation, which is similar to dislocation in the elbow.
2: Hmm.
1: And so these kids come in, they're holding their elbow, they're crying, it hurts so bad, they're miserable. And you know immediately what it is. It's like when you're watching the tour and you see the bicyclist hold his arm up, you know it's a collarbone fracture. Same kind of thing. You can identify this with a child really easily. They're actually pretty easy to reduce. A lot of it has to do with distraction. You have to distract the kid because, of course, it's hurting and they don't want you to touch it and whatever. So really good pediatricians and people who are really good at working working with children can get these back into place relatively quickly. It's just a motion of moving the arm. There's a couple of ways you do it where you, you know, either twist the wrist and hand and forearm and lift the arm up, or you can do the opposite motion. And you actually feel, you know, those epicondyles we were talking about earlier for mm-hmm. tennis and golfer's elbow. You actually put your thumb on that and you can feel the big clunk when it comes back into place.
2: Wow. That's,
1: yeah. And immediately, I know, right? The immediate, you know, pathognomonic way of knowing if you have it back in the right place is the kid immediately stops crying. It's pretty incredible. They're like, wah! And you have this big clunk, and then they're like, can I have that sucker or whatever, you know? So
2: can I have a sticker?
1: Yeah, can I have a sticker? So anyways, some things about elbow injuries. Let's take a quick 1040 break. We will be right back.
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2: And we're back.
1: We're back. All right, Mark, more music?
2: Yeah, let's do it.
1: Okay, what do we got?
2: Let's place a little Elvis Presley. Let's play a little Elvis Presley here.
1: Yeah.
2: This morning.
1: Okay,
2: this song is called...
1: Yeah, Sharon Will Be Happy.
2: Sharon Will Be Happy. This song is called Hey, Hey, Hey.
1: Okay,
2: and it's all about... you know, all these messages about getting to work and, you know, picking up your paintbrushes and your buckets and all that kind of stuff done in a really cool way.
1: Yep.
2: But what really helps when you're trying to work, when you got to do some hard task, what you really need to put into it?
1: Put your back into it.
2: Elbow grease.
1: Here's another one. Elbow grease.
2: All right. So here we go. This is Elvis Presley.

0: There you go.
1: That was fun. I liked that one. I don't think I've heard any of these three songs that you played today.
0: You know what's cool?
1: What?
0: Listening to that song,
1: yeah,
0: you can tell why the people danced the way they did. You know? It's like, hey.
1: That's true. A lot of elbow movements on that song, I'm sure. Yeah. Okay, speaking of the elbow, let's get back to talking about the elbow. Okay, great. So we're going to do some fact or crap about the elbow.
0: Great.
1: So I'm going to put you on the spot for some of these. I have 1, 2, 3, 4. I only have 5, so this should be pretty easy. And if you were listening in the first part, you'll probably get these all right. Okay, are you ready? Okay.
0: Yeah, I'm ready.
1: All right. Question number 1. Reading a book can cause an elbow injury.
0: That's fact.
1: That is correct. Why do you think that is, Mark?
0: I don't know. Depends on how you hold it, I guess.
1: Yeah, exactly. Depending on how you hold it.
0: Hey, you know what I was going to ask you?
1: What?
0: Go ahead and tell me.
1: No.
0: Go ahead.
1: No, we're going to keep talking more about it, but ask me.
0: I was thinking about a thing that I had read about where people would put their elbows on a bar.
1: Or on a desk. Yes, that's a big problem with elbows as well. Yeah, kids bar. Yep, I hadn't thought about it in the bar sense, but for kids studying, it used to be. I mean, nowadays it's totally different because people don't tend to study with books anymore, I guess. But when we were kids, you know, you're like leaning on the desk, or even at work, you're like leaning on your elbow on the desk, or leaning on if you have a chair with arms, right? That can cause injury to the elbow.
0: Now, my elbow and an arm.
1: Yeah, that can cause bursitis. It can cause tendonitis. It can cause inflammation, but it can also cause ulnar neuritis, which is what we're talking about when you get inflammation of the nerve, the ulnar nerve in the elbow. And the hallmark of this, I actually did it last night when we were on the couch. This is what I was doing, right? Shaking out my arm.
0: Shaking it out.
1: So if you get, the hallmark of this is if you get numbness and tingling in the 4th and 5th digits, which means the pinky. And I guess would that be the ring finger, the pinky and the ring finger? If you get numbness and tingling in those parts of your fingers, that is caused by compression in the elbow, the nerve in the elbow. If you get numbness and tingling on the thumb, pointer finger or the middle finger, that is the medial nerve. So medial nerve goes that way, ulnar nerves goes the other way. So yes, reading a book, especially if it's a heavy book, if it's a real book, depending, like when I was reading The Count of Monte Cristo, which is, you know, almost 2,000 pages. It's a heavy book. As I was reading that, you know, you had to keep repositioning yourself and stretch your elbows out and things like that. You didn't want to get ulnar neuritis. So ways to avoid that, doing something like using a Kindle or, you know, audiobooks, things like that, or frequent position changes, you know, don't get sucked into your pages and not know that you might be injuring your elbow. Question number 2. These are all kind of, I don't want to say funny questions, but they're strange questions. They're not like whatever.
0: Okay, I'm ready.
1: Question number 2. Mm-hmm. Mark, if you needed an amputation of your arm, would you rather have the amputation below the elbow or above the elbow?
0: Below.
1: Absolutely.
0: Well, it depends on which way I'm holding my arm.
1: Sorry. What do you mean?
0: What if I was holding my arm up? I'd want it above.
1: But no, because we're always doing it in medical, right? We always do it, right? So it doesn't matter. And this is part of the reason why the anatomic position, which is what that's called, that you see on those posters when you go into the office, things have to be in the same spot for everyone so we can understand and use the same language to talk about the same spot, right?
0: Makes sense, yeah.
1: Like what if you and your doctor were having a conversation and they were asking you that and you're like, oh, I definitely want it above the elbow because you're sitting there with your arm up. You're like, oh, no, raise your arm. I want it above the elbow. And then they're like, well, realistically, the reason you would like it to have it below the elbow. You can still use it. It's a much easier to use for prosthesis, kind of like you were talking about, right? If you don't have a bend, if you don't have something there, you lose a lot of the functionality and movement in the arm itself. So below the elbow is always better.
0: I was just thinking about, I don't even remember what the old movie was. It might have been like a Peter Sellers movie or something where the spy had a missing an arm, like an arm that he could and take the hand off and put a gun on or whatever.
1: Oh, right. Put something in. Yeah, exactly. Okay. Question number 3. The elbow is the easiest joint to operate on if you have to have an operation on a joint.
0: The easiest out of all of those joints?
1: Yep.
0: I'm going to say that's crap.
1: Correct. That is crap. The reason being, several reasons. Number one, it's very close to the hand, right? And everything that supplies stuff to the hand, so nerves, arteries, veins, all the things that supply all this very important stuff to take care of the hand, all goes through the elbow, right? You have to, and it's a relatively small space, right? When I was learning how to do joint injections, when I was in school, they said, you know, ideally you do a joint injection in a hip because a hip is such a big joint. You can't hit anything. There's nothing in there. No matter where you put it, no matter how poorly you do the injection, no matter how wrong you are about where your joint space is, you're not going to hurt anything in that hip space. And so that's what, you know, you start with and practice on, because as you get to these smaller joints, you know, trying to do an injection into an elbow, you know, you have the nerve, artery, and vein in that small space. Not saying that you don't have a nerve, artery, and vein near the hip. Of course you do, but it's running in a different location and it's such a big joint space versus a small joint space. So elbow is actually one of the most complicated structures to do surgical repair on. So if you break an elbow or you do something and somebody has to do surgery there, that's a much higher risk surgery.
0: Okay. I'm getting like these little shoots of discomfort up and down my back.
1: Hearing about all this. Are you going to end up with your head between your knees and hyperventilating again like you did when we talked about endometriosis, or you're going to be
0: maybe.
1: Okay?
0: I think I'll be okay. Show's almost over. I think I'll be okay.
1: You've really grown a lot in the last 8 years. You were so different than you were 8 years ago when it comes to medical stuff.
0: Uh-huh.
1: Yeah. I'm really proud of you.
0: Yeah, thanks.
1: Proud of you. Okay, question number four. Mm-hmm. You can get tennis elbow without playing tennis.
0: That is a fact.
1: That is absolutely a fact. In fact, most of the time people get tennis elbow, they don't get it from playing tennis. So there are a lot of other activities that can happen that you can do, et cetera, that aggravates those, the ligaments and the tendons in the lateral and medial epicondyle. So there's a lot of other things that can cause it that doesn't have to do with anything playing tennis. Yeah. Okay.
0: It's kind of a dumb name.
1: It is kind of a dumb name.
0: I think I got mine from playing the guitar.
1: I think you did as well, because you've never played tennis. Have you ever played tennis?
0: We've played tennis before.
1: Yeah, actually, we did play tennis briefly. That was kind of funny. I mean, we've played a couple of times. It's been a long time. Okay, last elbow question. Throwing an elbow in basketball gets you a flagrant foul.
0: Throwing an elbow?
1: Yep.
0: You can use your elbow to create space, but I think if you're whipping it around, that's going to give you a foul.
1: Correct. That's going to give you a flagrant foul. I just thought we'd add that. It doesn't really happen. But elbow injuries. I mean, today in the car, we dropped off Sir Budminster Fullerton at Aunt Sharon's house this morning. And so we were kind of rushing and he was in the car with us and whatever. And I went to reach around to give him a little pat and I accidentally elbowed him in the nose. So, you know, had I been in, you know, college basketball and did that to another player, I would have gotten a flagrant foul for that. Buddy, I think, wanted to give me a flagrant foul as well. But yes, throwing an elbow, hitting somebody in the face with an elbow, it can be bad for your elbow, but it can also be very bad for somebody's face. So yeah, we do not recommend that here at This Won't Hurt a Bit.
0: Will not recommend.
1: All right. Well, thank you everyone for tuning in to another fun-filled episode of This Won't Hurt a Bit. We will be back next week with another show for you. We'll have a guest. It's going to be a pre-recorded show next week, so it should be a good interview, though, so make sure to tune in. Yeah. And in the meantime, everybody have a happy and healthy week.
0: Bye, everybody.

0: Spokane.
1: This is your KYRS live and local calendar for August 7th through the 9th. Friday through Sunday, Blue Waters Bluegrass Festival with Chris Jones and the Night Drivers, Vicky Vaughn, and many others at Waterfront Park in Medical Lake. Friday, Dirt Avenue at Iron Horse in the Valley, Steady Rockwell and Jason Garrett Evans and Ruth Ngeta at Zola, and fundraiser for victims of Spokane wildfires with Tales from Ghost Town, Porcelain Robot, and others at the Big Dipper. Saturday, All Panic, No Disco at Big Sky Drinkery, the Virginia Rails at Brick West, the Emergency Exit at the Big Dipper, and Get Loud in the Library with the Bobby Patterson Band and the Johnson Brothers Blues Band at the downtown Spokane Central Library. Saturday and Sunday, a benefit for Spokane wildfire victims with Zach Pass, Nathan Chartre, Joshua Belliardo, Craig McQuain, and others at the Social. Sunday, Dallas K at Craft and Gather, Ken Gastray Jug Band at Big Barn Brewing, and Rockabilly Space Force at Emerson Park. 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
3: Oh, what's this? 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Who could be calling at this hour? 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

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Friday, the Hop Tones at Iron Goat, Imagine Jazz at Hotel Indigo, the Vandoliers and Buffalo Jones at the District, and a benefit for Spokane wildfire victims with Them Beautiful Hounds, Scott Ryan Ingersoll, Aspen Kai, Tomboy, and others at the Chameleon. Friday and Saturday, Lake Town Sound at Bolo's. Saturday, Too Slim and the Tail Draggers at Storm and Norman's, Danielle Luisa and Rogue Reach at Zola, Rusty Nail and the Hammers at Big Bar Brewing, Nighthawk at Bar None Barbecue, and Get Loud in the Library with the Bobby Patterson Band and the Johnson Brothers Blues Band at the downtown Spokane Central Library. Saturday and Sunday, a benefit for Spokane wildfire victims with Jimmy Nuge, Lust for Glory, Lefty Fields, Jacob Van Now, and others at the Social. Sunday, The Rising at Arborcrest, Wild Wooly at the Boiler Room, and E.J. Warland and Time Worm at the Chameleon. For an entire hour of local musicians, tune into Sounds of Spokane every Sunday night at 8 on KYRS.

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3: Oh, what's this? AI slop all over my feed. Who could be calling at this hour? Hello? 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I'll have to tune in then. 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

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I believe in putting our heads together and making a difference. 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

0: Here's a surprise. Paul McCartney uses AI in his music. Many popular music artists have begun incorporating AI into their music, just like Paul when he released Now and Then, a track that contains a replication of the late John Lennon's voice.
1: Other artists like Timberland, Drake, and French Montana, and The Weeknd have also used AI in similar ways. 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

libraries are usually pretty quiet places. But on August 8th, that's going to change, because KYRS is bringing you Get Loud and Drink Beer in the Library. 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Bobby Patterson is an award-winning blues guitarist, vocalist, performer, and songwriter. In fact, the Inland Empire Blues Society has named him the best blues guitarist, best male blues vocalist, best male blues performer, and honored the band for best blues album, which is a lot of awards. And they're not just for decoration. 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KYRS Studios, the Central Library, 906 West Main. The Johnson Brothers Blues Band and the Bobby Patterson Band. It's free, it's all ages, it's in a library. And honestly, we're not sure what could possibly go wrong.

So I imagine you're pretty concerned about the thumping coming from downstairs, and I totally get it. I totally understand. But I just got to say, don't worry about it. It's just DJ Shrimp Biscuit. I've got it all under control, man. Every Tuesday night from 8 to 10 p.m., I'm going to be in your basement channeling rare tunes forged in divine wizardly flame. That's right. I've turned your basement into a one-way ticket to White Label Euphoria, and you're invited. Heard only on KYRS, Thin Air Community Radio. This is Basement Beats.

We are always conquering nature. Human nature will be the last part of nature to surrender to man. The battle will indeed be won, but who precisely?

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This is your KYRS live and local calendar for August 7th through the 9th. Friday through Sunday, Blue Waters Bluegrass Festival with Chris Jones and the Night Drivers, Vicky Vaughn, and many others at Waterfront Park in Medical Lake. Friday, Dirt Avenue at Iron Horse in the Valley, Steady Rockwell and Jason Garrett Evans and Ruth Ngeta at Zola, and fundraiser for victims of Spokane wildfires with Tales from Ghost Town, Porcelain Robot, and others at the Big Dipper. Saturday, All Panic, No Disco at Big Sky Drinkery, the Virginia Rails at Brick West, the Emergency Exit at the Big Dipper, and Get Loud in the Library with the Bobby Patterson Band and the Johnson Brothers Blues Band at the downtown Spokane Central Library. Saturday and Sunday, a benefit for Spokane wildfire victims with Zach Pass, Nathan Chartrey, Joshua Belliardo, Craig McQuain, and others at the Social. Sunday, Dallas K at Craft and Gather, Ken Gastray Jug Band at Big Barn Brewing, and Rockabilly Space Force at Emerson Park. 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

0: The way parents talk to their kids becomes the way kids talk to themselves.
1: Are your kids' grades, eating habits, or sleep schedule changing dramatically? 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Do they have mood swings or breakdowns over what seems like nothing, suddenly asking oddly specific questions about your struggles as a kid? Have they made their room a dark cave?
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This is your KYRS live and local calendar for August 7th through the 9th. Friday, the Hop Tones at Iron Goat, Imagine Jazz at Hotel Indigo, the Vandoliers and Buffalo Jones at the District, and a benefit for Spokane wildfire victims with Them Beautiful Hounds, Scott Ryan Ingersoll, Aspen Kai, Tomboy, and others at the Chameleon. Friday and Saturday, Lake Town Sound at Bolo's. Saturday, Too Slim and the Tail Draggers at Storm and Norman's, Danielle Luisa and Rogue Reach at Zola, Rusty Nail and the Hammers at Big Barn Brewing, Nighthawk at Bar None Barbecue, and Get Loud in the Library with the Bobby Patterson Band and the Johnson Brothers Blues Band at the downtown Spokane Central Library. Saturday and Sunday, a benefit for Spokane wildfire victims with Jimmy Nuge, Lust for Glory, Lefty Fields, Jacob Van Now, and others at the Social. Sunday, The Rising at Arborcrest, Wild Woolly at the Boiler Room, and E.J. Warland and Time Worm at the Chameleon. 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

0: Hey, hey, hi, hi, it's me, Ant I. You can join me right here on KYRS every Wednesday night from 10 to midnight for the Electric Bender, where you will hear the very best of electro rock, electro hop.
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0: Fridays is your KYRS live and local calendar for August 7th through the 9th. 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Friday, Dirt Avenue at Iron Horse in the Valley, Steady Rockwell and Jason Garrett Evans and Ruth Ngueda at Zola, and fundraiser for victims of Spokane wildfires with Tales from Ghost Town, Porcelain Robot, and others at the Big Dipper. Saturday, All Panic, No Disco at Big Sky Drinkery, the Virginia Rails at Brick West, the Emergency Exit at the Big Dipper, and Get Loud in the Library with the Bobby Patterson Band and the Johnson Brothers Blues Band at the downtown Spokane Central Library. 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

libraries are usually pretty quiet places. But on August 8th, that's going to change, because KYRS is bringing you Get Loud and Drink Beer in the Library. Doors open at 6:30 and the music starts at 7 at the KYRS studios at the Central Library, 906 West Main in Spokane, featuring the Johnson Brothers Blues Band, award-winning, soulful, guitar-driven blues from right here in Spokane, and the Bobby Patterson Band. Bobby Patterson is an award-winning blues guitarist, vocalist, performer, and songwriter. In fact, the Inland Empire Blues Society has named him the best blues guitarist, best male blues vocalist, best male blues performer, and honored the band for best blues album, which is a lot of awards. And they're not just for decoration. The Bobby Patterson Band brings the kind of fast, passionate, hard-driving blues that gets people moving, even people who said they weren't going to dance. Admission is free. All ages are welcome. Beverages and snacks will be available. Get loud and drink beer in the library. 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Doors at 6:30, music at 7. KYRS Studios in the Central Library, 906 West Main. The Johnson Brothers Blues Band and the Bobby Patterson Band. It's free, it's all ages, it's in a library. And honestly, we're not sure what could possibly go wrong.

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0: Hey, Spokane. Do you or someone you know have a firearm in the home? Are you taking the proper safety precautions when storing your gun?
1: Studies show that roughly 60% of households with a firearm do not take the proper safety precautions.
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0: Parents, take the proper safety precautions. 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

This is your KYRS live and local calendar for August 7th through the 9th. Friday, the Hop Tones at Iron Goat, Imagine Jazz at Hotel Indigo, the Vandaliers and Buffalo Jones at the District, and a benefit for Spokane wildfire victims with Them Beautiful Hounds, Scott Ryan Ingersoll, Aspen Kai, Tomboy, and others at the Chameleon. Friday and Saturday, Wake Town Sound at Bolo's. Saturday, Too Slim and the Tail Draggers at Storm and Norman's, Danielle Luisa and Rogue Reach at Zola, Rusty Nail and the Hammers at Big Bar Brewing, Nighthawk at Bar None Barbecue, and Get Loud in the Library with the Bobby Patterson Band and the Johnson Brothers Blues Band at the downtown Spokane Central Library. Saturday and Sunday, a benefit for Spokane wildfire victims with Jimmy Nuge, Lust for Glory, Lefty Fields, Jacob Van Now, and others at the Social. Sunday, The Rising at Arborcrest, Wild Woolly at the Boiler Room, and E.J. Warland and Time Worm at the Chameleon. 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

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Friday, Dirt Avenue at Iron Horse in the Valley, Steady Rockwell, and Jason.